first of four hits. Kobe Morales is about to dig in. First, the pitching coach, Jerry Sullivan, will come out and talk with Eaton here, try to simmer him down. After Morales singled and was stranded at third base in the second inning, Patriots wasted a few opportunities trying to make up for them after having already brought home one in this third inning. Here's Kobe.

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3: Faraday being the only odd man out. The 1-1. Kobe hits one high in the air out of play down the left field line. Last week was Cor Jackson's first week at AA. And we saw him in the lineup all 5 games possible. And it was Morales and McGinnis who were mixed in and out of the lineup. But we saw Josh Moylan and we saw Rodrick Arias in there every day alongside Cor Jackson. 1-2 coming. Kobe hits one hard into left field for a base hit as Alfonso gets the stop sign at third. Everyone moves up a station, and Kobe Morales is 2-for-2, loading up the bases for Connor McGinnis. 4 straight hits for Somerset. Again, it's not the same feast or famine offense that this team had really in the first half of the season. They've kind of adapted to a team that has both a mix of power and an ability to hit with runners on base, and just a pure ability to reach base. Like Connor McGinnis did his last time up. He walked on 4 pitches and has now been on base in 14 straight games. First pitch to him has to wait. Eaton falls down. And I think that Omar Alfonso is calling for a balk, and that's exactly what is called. Eaton fell off the mound and still let go of the baseball. It goes in the books as a balk that moves up everyone a base, and the Patriots take the lead. Not sure what happened there with Eaton. But all 3 base runners were calling for it. It was pretty obvious. So now 2 in scoring position with 1 out. That obviously didn't count as a pitch to McGinnis. Looked like he fell down before he released the ball. Otherwise, maybe could have been a ball 1. Infield is in. First pitch. McGinnis takes up and in. Ball 1. It's a Patriots offense that put up some crooked numbers last week versus New Hampshire. There was a sleeping giant that was limited in the series at Akron, playing in a very good pitching environment. And this is another place that kind of plays like a bandbox. The 1-0. McGinnis takes low for ball 2. This inning started with Jay Savina striking out on a 7-pitch full count. Since then, everyone's reached base. Two balls, no strikes. Eaton delivers, and McGinnis takes ball 3 inside. So Eaton had struck out 5 of the first 10 batters he faced, but now has kind of lost it. Another 3-ball count. It's the 3rd of the inning. Hitter's count for McGinnis. 3-0 pitch. And McGinnis takes ball 4 low. So Connor McGinnis has walked twice today, both on 4 pitches. And the bases are reloaded for Manny Palencia. 5 in a row reach. First walk of the inning. 3rd of the day issued by Eaton. As Hartford's bullpen begins activating. In just the top of the 3rd inning. Jameson Fisher is warming up. First pitch. Palencia hits one high in the air towards shallow center field. Sprinting in is Humphrey. He gets there. Gladney tags from third base. Throw goes to third. And in safely without a throw is DJ Gladney. So Somerset able to nab another run on a sacrifice fly from Manny Palencia. Ball was not hit deep at all. They decided to test Humphrey's arm in his double-A debut. And it results in another run scoring. So again, Somerset kind of just taking what's given to them this inning. Haven't had the big blistering hit, but 2 runs home on a balk and a sack fly. Both base runners hold put. Morales at 2nd, McGinnis at 1st. 8th batter of the inning is Josh Moylan, who struck out his first time up. First pitch to the lefty. Moylan swings and hammers one in the air deep toward the left center field gap. That ball's going to be caught by Thomas, sprawling out in left center field. Diving head first, laterally toward the batter's eye, making an outstanding

0: catch that robs Moylan of a base hit, and it would have been two runs driven in. Phenomenal play by Thomas. Got every bit of his jump to get there, but Somerset grabs two runs on four hits, a walk, two left, and heads to the bottom of the third with a 3-1 lead on Fox Sports New Jersey.
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0: On to the bottom of inning number three. Somerset leads 3-1 over Hartford with Andy Perez back to lead off. Top of the order for Sean Paulignan, working with the two-run lead as Perez grounded out his first time up. Lefty digs in. The righty Lignan's first pitch on the way is taken a little bit low. Ball one. Sean Paulignan, this season with the Hudson Valley Renegades, spent all 19 of his appearances since being traded to the Yankees. And he's another interesting prospect, and it makes a lot of sense why he's already at AA for a few reasons. He kicks and deals with the 1-0. Perez pops it up on the infield. First baseman Josh Moylan sprints behind the mound, collides with Kobe Morales, and one of them caught the ball. It was Kobe right behind the pitcher's mound. Two big guys with standing contact with one another, like a cornerback and a wide receiver. And apparently it was Morales who came up with the ball. Dangerous play, both in terms of risk of injury and risk of not getting the out, but Morales somehow got it. They both wanted it. It wasn't a head-on collision. They both kind of, it was almost like they raised hands with each other. Anyway, one out, and that'll bring up Jacob Humphrey. Right-handed batter, first pitch. Humphrey hits it on the ground, up the middle, scampering over is McGinnis, who slides to make the stop, but can't make a throw. And that's the first double-A hit for Jacob Humphrey. Well, some nice range showed off by Connor McGinnis, but sliding into shallow center, no chance to throw him out. It ends up being the Yard Goats' second hit of the game, first being the homer by Braylon Wimmer. Patriots, three runs in the third. Didn't have the big hit, but they'll take it with a two-run lead. Jared Thomas digs in, trailing by two runs. Another lefty, and a throw to first base. Lignan will check on Humphrey. I haven't talked a ton about Humphrey because, well, he's only seen four pitches today, but that was his first double-A hit, first double-A game. Fresh off the injured list, transferred to Hartford today. Lignan's first pitch, Humphrey runs, pitches upstairs. Alfonso Strong throw to second base. It was on a dot, but in time safely is Jacob Humphrey. His first double-A steal is his 27th of the season. Good-looking throw by Alfonso. Humphrey, 64 games entering today, was batting .310 with 8 homers, .866 OPS with High A Spokane, which is the Rockies' affiliate up in the Northwest League. So he's officially on the board at AA. Here's the 1-0. Thomas hits it on the ground to first base. Moylan is there. He'll run to the bag himself and make the out on Thomas as Humphrey advances to second base. So the stolen base one pitch ago proves large, because that could have been an inning-ending double play. So with a two-out base runner at third, the switch-hitting G.J. Hill will dig in from the left side after he struck out on three pitches back in the first inning. Hill 0-1 with a strikeout. Just the one trip through the order for Lignon so far. The righty swings his left leg and delivers. Hill checked his swing, fooled badly on the changeup. Nothing in one. Yankees opening up a three-game series with the Orioles right now, tied at one. So far, successful return for Carlos Rodon. He is done after four innings of one-run ball, a Kobe Mayo homer. Lignon deals the 0-1. And Hill loops it on the ground toward first and past the glove of Moylan down the line. It ricochets off the sidewall. Gladney plays it off the right field corner. Hill races to second base and stops there with an RBI double. Hard hit ground ball. Scores Humphrey from third. And the Argoats make it a 3-2 game. 45th RBI of the season for G.J. Hill. Looked like it was going to be another routine ground ball to first base, but Boy went a little far off the line. Couldn't catch up to it. So it's back to a one-run game as Jack O'Dowd digs in. Lefty grounded out his first time up. Tying run at second base. We're in the bottom of inning number three. Lignon delivers. O'Dowd takes. Strike one on the inside corner. Jack O'Dowd, if the name sounds familiar, his dad, longtime GM of the Rockies, Dan O'Dowd, 1999 to 2015. He's now a regular on MLB Network. Dan O'Dowd, his son Jack, awaits the 0-1. It's taken a little bit low with the changeup. Jack O'Dowd this year can make a case that he is the Rockies minor league hitter of the year. 88 total games, OPS is over 1,000. He's risen two levels after signing as a non-drafted minor league free agent. 1-1. O'Dowd takes it inside. It comes off the home plate umpire, Jalen Goodman. Matter of fact, it hit O'Dowd before it hit the home plate umpire, so it went from one to the other. And it ends up being the second hit batsman of the day. Hill at second base. O'Dowd at first. And the batter who opened the scoring digs in. Braylon Wimmer, one out homer in the second. Entering this inning, it was the Yard Goats' only run. So a dangerous spot as Lignon faces Wimmer for the first time since. Up past 40 pitches now, trying to end this third with only a run across. Brings the hand inside an orange-looking glove. First pitch on the way. Wimmer takes. A little bit low with the changeup. Yankees still tied at one. In that game, after Rodon left, by the way, went 66 pitches. Yerry De Los Santos, two scoreless innings with only one hit allowed, has looked good in relief. Yankees only have two hits, one of them a Trent Grisham home run. Here's the 1-0. Wimmer takes. A little low with the fastball. Two balls, no strikes. Lignon playing this at bat carefully. Yankees and Orioles, they're going to the seventh inning. First of three. Two on, two out, 2-0 pitch on the way. Wimmer takes low near the dirt, ball three. So just as Somerset had a couple of bases loaded opportunities in the third, cashed in on a sac fly and a balk, Yard Goats entering into a situation where they can score some runs. Hitters count for Wimmer. Here's the 3-0. He takes ball four. Fastball just missed, so Wimmer walks on four pitches. Looked like Lignon didn't want anything to do with him. Third walk of the day issued, one per inning so far. Load the bases for Deanne Jorge. So big spot for the Yard Goats, tying a go-ahead and insurance runs on base. That's going to get Omar Alfonso, the catcher, out to work with Lignan here. And obviously it's their first time working together. Alfonso traded here less than 3 weeks ago. Lignan called up just today. This is Sean Paul's longest inning. We'll see his seventh batter now. Can't help but go back to the three unassisted putout hit into by Jared Thomas right after the stolen base. Could have been two, but since that point, a double, a hit batsman, and a four-pitch walk allow a run to score and the bases to be loaded. So in between batters, Dean Jorge lined out to left his first time up, but hit the ball hard. After a mound meeting, Lignan kicks and delivers home. Jorge takes, called strike, changeup got the outside corner, nothing in one. Jorge, a former top 10 prospect of the Rockies, no longer ranked. Getting back-to-back seasons at Double-A. The 0-1. Jorge swings and grounds it up the middle right to McGinnis. He runs to second base and gets the out there. He beat Raywin Wimmer to the base. That'll end the inning. So the Yard Goats leave him loaded. They do score a run to make it a 3-2 game. Somerset leads as we go to the fourth on Fox Sports New Jersey.
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0: A third of the way through this game, Somerset 3, Hartford 2. First of six between the Patriots and the Yard Goats. And Connor Eaton back out there. Worked through eight batters in the third. Three runs score, but it could have been so much worse. With a line out to left field, Jared Thomas saved two runs, made an outstanding catch to rob what would have been at least a two-run hit from Josh Moylan. So now Cole Gabrielson digs in to lead off the fourth inning. Right-handed batter, and the first pitch on the way to him. Cole takes, fastball low for ball one. So Gabrielson was the only batter that didn't hit in the third, and it took a five-star defensive play to save him from hitting in the third. Eaton back into the windup, twirls the 1-0. Gabrielson pops it up. It'll stay in play behind the pitcher's mound. First baseman Jack O'Dowd called off by Tucker, the second baseman, who gloves with two hands, and makes the catch for out number one. And we go back to the top of the order. Somerset three runs on five hits, five left in the game. Yard Goats two runs on three hits, five left on in the game. They left the bases loaded in the bottom of the third. There have been runs scored in the last three half innings now. Patriots trying to keep that trend up as Avina digs in 0-for-1 with a walk so far. First pitch to him. Chase swings and misses through the breaking ball, nothing in one. Avina entering the final month of a full season at AA. Has been really happy with his progress. And here's the 0-1. Avina grounds it on the left side of the infield. To his left goes Jorge. Throws across the diamond in time for out number two. So for Connor Eaton, going back to the sack fly, that's four in a row retired with some help from the defense. But that was a third inning rally sparked by Roderick Arias. He had the one out double, started a stretch of five straight base runners, batters that reached at least. So he digs in one for two. First pitch on the way. Swinging righty, he grounded off the facing of the Hartford dugout. Foul. Nothing in one. Roderick enjoying a breakout season. Turned a lot of heads last week. Dominated High A Hudson Valley. Made it to Somerset. 2-1. Arias takes off the plate. Ball and a strike. And although he's been dominant at the plate, I wouldn't say dominant, but really good at the plate all year. Just under 800 OPS, career high in homers. It was his defense that really took the baseball world by storm last week. Now the 1-1. Roderick swings and misses through the breaking ball. Made the diving play at third base. And one of the best throws you'll ever see a third baseman make. There's been some accounts in the baseball realm calling it the play of the year. It's going to be in the conversation. 1-2 pitch. Roderick tumps it foul right behind home plate. But obviously, the tools are all there for Roderick. Former $4 million signing. Starting to tap into some of that potential that they know he has. 1-2 pitch. Roderick fouls it straight back. Now, I was getting to say this about Sean Paul Lignon in the last inning. Same can be said about Roderick Arias. They're both going to have to be protected from the Rule 5 draft this year. But what's interesting this year is if there is a lockout, there would be no Rule 5 draft. And that would negate the entire offseason. Obviously, the hope is that that doesn't happen, but got to think about it pretty realistically, too. It's going to affect a lot of organizational moves. 1-2. Arias swings and misses through the breaking ball for strike three. So Connor Eaton fans his sixth batter of the game. Second time he's gotten Arias. And we'll go to the home fourth. Patriots lead 3-2 on Fox Sports New Jersey.
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0: To the home fourth inning in Hartford, Connecticut, Yard Goats trail the Patriots 3-2. All three Somerset runs in the top of the third inning. And Sean Paul Lignon facing Cole Messina, Tevin Tucker, Andy Perez, 8-9-1 here in this fourth inning. Starting with the righty hitting catcher Messina, who walked his first time up. Lignon lifts and fires home. And Messina takes the called strike, change up, nothing, and one. We're talking about this during the last inning, but Lignon, fifth year in the minors, third different big league organization. And he deals the 0-1. Messina swings and misses through the fastball. And he's another one that kind of got cut off by the end of the inning, but makes a lot of sense for him to get to double A, where, again, the high A numbers weren't eye-popping, a 565 ERA. in 80 innings of work. Just under 80. Here's the 0-2. Swinging a high fly ball toward right field against the corner. Gladney's trying to run it down, but Kent as it kicks up against the corner. Messina races to second base and pulls in there, standing up with a leadoff double. Ball that didn't look like it was hit all that hard, but Gladney shaded towards the gap, wasn't able to catch up with it. So it goes as the Yard Goats' fourth hit of the game, and they've got the tying run in scoring position. With Tevin Tucker coming up. Grounded out his first time up. Yard Goats have scored in back-to-back innings, just one run each. Lignan, somebody who's been traded twice from the Dodgers to the Nationals and then now to the Yankees. Yankees will have to make a decision on whether or not to protect him after this season. First pitch on the way. Tucker squares to bunt and it goes off the top of the netting behind home plate. So for Lignan and for the Yankees to get a real accurate assessment on what they have in him, got to pitch some games at Double-A. So with a month left in the season and a vacated spot in the rotation with Ben Hess going on the IL, makes a lot of sense for Lignan to be the guy called up from Hudson Valley amidst some other options, but just 21 years old, and got to think he's a guy that a lot of teams have an eye on. The 0-1. Tucker bunts it up the third baseline. Morales crashes in from third, throws to first in time, gets the out as Messina advances to third. So it's a successful sack bunt from Tevin Tucker. Perfectly placed and putting the tying run at third base for Andy Perez in the top of the order. Perez, the lefty, 0-for-2 so far today. 108 games, been among the Eastern League leaders in hits all year long. Infield moves in. And Lignan's first pitch. Perez lines it over the head of Josh Moylan and down the line. It ricochets off the sidewall as Messina scores from third. Perez races to second, dives in head first without a throw. Hits an RBI double, and the game is tied at 3 in the fourth inning. So two doubles in this fourth, sandwiching the sack bunt. Just poked it over Moylan's head. And that will bring up Jacob Humphrey with the go-ahead run back at second base. In a game where Hartford took a 1-0 lead, they've got a chance to retake it now. Humphrey hit an infield single his last time up. Right-handed batter. Lignan, a long stare in. Pitch clock is at 1 and he steps off. Another long stare. Now Lignan is set. First pitch on the way. Humphrey takes. Fastball just missed outside for ball 1. For Andy Perez, that was RBI number 53. Now the 1-0. Popped up to the right of home plate, drifting toward the Patriots dugout, and ultimately out of play. Lands on the lower level. Ball and a strike. Back to Andy Perez. That was his 129th hit, which breaks a tie for the most in the Eastern League this year. Matter of fact, Rylan Heredia, who he was tied with, has 2 tonight, so he's still second. Ball and a strike now to Humphrey. Here's the pitch. Swing and a miss through the changeup. And that is Exhibit A as to why teams may be paying attention to Jean-Paul Lignan during this offseason, because a lot of times the players that are picked in the Rule 5 draft are pitchers who have one thing that they do really, really well, and the other things about their game could be manipulated. Here's the 1-2. Outside with the fastball, 2-2. Actually a perfect example of a player who's not a pitcher like that. Yankees, a couple years ago, took Luis Durango in the Rule 5 draft. And obviously he has a very, very specific skill set that they've changed, and they've made him his own kind of player. He's making a name for himself. 2-2, swinging a hard ground ball into left field for a base hit. As Perez was on the run, he'll score from second base. Humphrey takes his spot there. Helmet flies off, and he takes a hard turn, stops with an RBI double. His first double-A run batted in, and the Art Goats take a 4-3 lead in the fourth inning. So it's the first time today the Art Goats have scored multiple runs in an inning. And it comes on the heels of three doubles. So now the Art Goats out hitting the Patriots 6-5. And five of those six hits have gone for extra bases. Four doubles and a homer. Jared Thomas digs in 0-1 with a walk. Here's the first pitch. Taken inside, ball one. Thomas, fifth batter of the inning. The only out, again, was a sack bunt from the nine batter. Pinyon's 1-0. Thomas takes low with the changeup. Two balls, no strikes. Patriots bullpen quiet. That's because Lignon's been efficient. He just passed over 60 pitches, and he's a guy that's been able to pitch very deep into games this year at his best. He deals the 2-0. It's inside, ball three. Lignon back on July 31st against Jersey Shore, the Phillies affiliate, went 7 1/3 innings. His best start, May 9th, 6 hitless inning with only a walk and 7 strikeouts that day. That was against Winston-Salem, the White Sox. 3-0. Line towards second base, snatched off the ground by McGinnis. He throws from his seat in time for out number two. Nicely done by Connor McGinnis, falling into right field, throwing while sitting down to get the speed of Thomas as Humphrey advances to third. So a runner at third and two outs for G.J. Hill. Sixth batter of the inning. 4-3 Art Goats. Lignon trying to keep it where it is. The set from Sean Paul, and the first pitch on the way. It's a chest-high fastball for a strike, nothing in one. Now the Yard Goats do still have their bullpen active. Jameson Fisher was warming during the last inning when Somerset played at three runs. Did not enter. Here's the 0-1. Hill lines one in the air down the left field line, sinking fast. It's going to get down foul just beyond the tarp, which saves a run. This has been a back-and-forth game. Lignon worked the 15-pitch third inning, 17-pitch second, and a 16-pitch first. This has been his lengthiest inning of the day. He deals the 0-2. Hill swings and misses. Got him with the fastball, and his second strikeout of the game ends the two-run fourth inning. The Art Goats take the lead with three doubles, one left. We will now go to the fifth inning. Somerset trails 4-3 on Fox Sports New Jersey.
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0: On to the fifth inning, Hartford Yard Goats leading the Somerset Patriots 4-3. They've scored in three straight innings, but no big blow-up innings for a struggling offense that has been able to fight back after falling down 3-1. Patriots will look to go back to work facing a new pitcher. Connor Eaton done after four innings, and Jameson Fisher takes over. First righty of the day the Patriots will have seen. Fisher, big righty, 6'5", 240, 23-year-old former 10th-round pick in 2024. Facing 3, 4, and 5 in the order, that starts with Omar Alfonso. Lefty batter facing the righty reliever. And Fisher's first pitch is taken over the inside corner, a strike, nothing and one. Fisher, former Florida Gator, pick number 288, 2024, has spent majority of this year with High A Spokane. And misses with the next offering. And 15 relief appearances, 2.61 ERA with Spokane. He delivers. Line drive in the air toward right field, right at G.J. Hill. He has to run in and pick it off for out number one. Good looking contact from Alfonso, but Hill positioned well for it. We'll bring up DJ Gladney down by a run. Fisher, since getting called up to the Rockies, 9 appearances, 7.55 ERA, 1-5 record, plus 2 holds. So he's gotten a decision in almost every single outing he's pitched this year. First pitch on the way. DJ checked his swing and takes per first base umpire Davian Fry. Ball one. Fisher also got a pair of outings in High A Albuquerque, gave up 7 runs in 7 2/3 innings. His 1-0. Gladney taps it foul off the top of the netting behind home plate. Fisher Jameson, has allowed 6 runs across, 5 runs, that is, across his last 2 outings during the month of August. Been more of a long reliever. Is 1-1. Gladney takes. Fastball outside. Last time out versus Erie, gave up a run on 3 innings. The time before that, 4 runs, 3 earned in 3 2/3 innings. So he's gone 3-plus in 4 straight relief outings. The 2-1. Line drive high in the air toward right field, but again, right at G.J. Hill. He makes the catch for out number 2. Two pretty hard hit lineouts by the Patriots 3 and 4 batters. And now Kobe Morales digs in, down by a run, already 2 for 2 today with a pair of singles. Base is clear and 2 outs. Somerset has had runners on base every inning except for the 4th. Now it's the 5th. The first pitch to Kobe. Misses inside for ball 1. Looking in at some out-of-town scores right now. Again, because we start so late every night here in Hartford, everything wraps up really before we're done. The 1-0. Morales takes. Fastball upstairs. 2-0. The team Somerset is chasing in the standings is the Reading Fightin' Phils. They lost earlier tonight, 7-5 versus Portland. Now, obviously, Portland tied with Somerset in the standings. The 2-0. Morales takes, fastball low, 3-0. So, as it stands now, Somerset 2 games behind Reading with the loss, but Portland pulls a half game ahead of them. So the Patriots trying to keep pace with Portland, get to a game and a half out of first place. Then you worry about Binghamton. The 3-0. Kobe takes inside ball four. So Morales walks on four pitches. And the Patriots have another base runner in front of Connor McGinnis. Right now, Binghamton trailing 3-2 at home versus Altoona. It's been a Binghamton team that is red hot, winners in 12 of 13, the opposite of Hartford. So they will try to walk it off later. They were a game behind Somerset entering today. Patriots just have to win, though. Handle their own business. Down 4-3. McGinnis digs in, swings at the first pitch, grounds it toward right. Diving stop in right field by Tucker, who falls down and can't make a throw. Looked like he was going to make a really nice defensive play there, but couldn't get his feet under him. Instead, slipped and fell. And McGinnis is on base three times in a row as well. Both he and Morales on base three times. So Somerset gets the tying run to second. The go-ahead run on in front of Manny Palencia. Manny, sack fly his last time up, brought home Somerset's third run. Now they're down by one. First pitch on the way. Manny hits one high in the air, deep right field, sending back Hill towards the warning track. That ball's going to land fair and roll up against the wall. In is Morales, McGinnis right behind him. Stopping at second base is Manny Palencia. The ball gets to the backstop, and Palencia stays at second with a two-run double as the Patriots retake the lead 5-4 on the first pitch Manny sees. He picks up RBIs 19 and 20 of his season. Three straight. Two-out base runners reach for Somerset. That was a ball by Manny that was hit in the air down the right field line, just kept twisting and twisting towards the corner, stayed fair. And with two outs, it was a certainty that both base runners would score. So Jameson gets tagged once again, and Josh Moylan digs in from the left side. 5-4 Somerset in the fifth. First pitch on the way. Moylan swings and drives it in the air, deep to right field. Hill going back, circling in front of the wall, looks to have it measured and makes the catch to end the inning. So it's a quick fifth inning on 13 pitches for Fisher Jameson, but Somerset scores two runs on two hits, a walk and one left, courtesy of Manny Palencia's two-run double. 5-4 Somerset, halfway through, we go to the bottom of the fifth on Fox Sports New Jersey.
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3: Somerset 5, Hartford 4, SPL headed back out there. That is Sean Paulignan, AA debut, pitching into the fifth inning. Looking for his first scoreless inning since the first, as Jack O'Dowd leads off. Left-hand batter. And the first pitch to him. O'Dowd lays off the changeup inside for ball one. So for Lignan, again, he's really bent but not broken. He's allowed four runs on six hits, handful of walks. And he deals the 1-0. O'Dowd takes. Fastball lowered in. Two balls, no strikes. But for the most part, he's been able to limit big innings. There have been four lead changes in this game, though. Quinones 2-0. O'Dowd hits it hard on the ground to first. It's scooped up by Moylan, races to first, and comfortably beats O'Dowd to the bag for out number one. So that in itself, good sign for Quinones. He gave up three doubles in that two-run fourth inning. And now has sent down three batters in a row. Put in perspective the way Quinones has shown some good glimpses here. This is the first time all game he's retired three batters in a row. So it's impressive he's been able to keep them to only four runs. Braylon Wimmer digs in. Right-hand batter, first pitch. Swing and a high drive deep in the air down the left field line. It lands in front of Gabrielson and rolls up against the wall. Wimmer races to second base, sprints in with a feet-first dive and a double. So Wimmer, with his third time on base today, had the homer. Then he walked on four pitches. Lignan throws another strike, and so Wimmer pelts it into the left field corner. Seventh hit of the game, sixth for extra bases for Hartford. Again, a struggling offense, but Lignan learning how to pitch at this level. Once again, operates with the tying run on base. Deanne Jorge digs in from the right side. Wimmer runs very well. Gabrielson did a good job getting a competitive play at second. SPL throws to second, and it's no tag applied on Wimmer, who has 22 stolen bases this year. Four lead changes. Somerset trying to make sure there's no more, starting with Sean Paul. 1 out, 1 on. First pitch on the way. Jorge lays off. Changeup lands in there for a called strike. Nothing in one. 4 casting the rest of this series for Somerset. They've got a bullpen game tomorrow. No starter announced yet. That is of note. 0-1. Jorge dribbles it foul off the backstop. Just got a piece of the changeup. It's notable because obviously James Cooper would like as many innings as possible out of Sean Paulignan. He's working on a fifth right now. Patriots last week used a bullpen game as well. They're really down two spots in the rotation with Ben Hess and Chase Hampton going on the IL and the temporary inactive list. So SPL takes care of one of those spots. Wimmer leads at second base. And the 0-2. Is in there for a called strike three. The changeup got him looking, and SPL picks up his third strike out of the game. Second on the changeup. Two out in the inning. Trying to finish strong, or at least get to the end of the fifth strong. Seeking his first scoreless inning since the first. Strikeout helps that cause as Cole Messina digs in. He's yet to be retired in this game. First pitch to the righty. Messina takes outside with the fastball, 1-0. Cole Messina walked his first time up, then doubled and scored as the first of those three doubles. That was during the fourth inning. With Wimmer at second base. Sean Paul sets beneath the letters, kicks and delivers. It's hit high in the air, but not deep. Right field, sprinting in his Gladney. Out goes McGinnis. DJ calls him off and makes the two-hand catch. Side retired. So Sean Paul Lignon with a scoreless fifth inning. His second scoreless frame of the day to preserve a 5-4 Somerset lead. We go to the sixth on Fox Sports New Jersey and Valley Sports Live.
0: They're going back. 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
3: On to the sixth inning. Somerset leads Hartford 5-4, trying to extend this lead against the pitcher that they took it against, Fisher Jameson. That got for a second inning of relief. He ended up only throwing 13 pitches to six batters, but three of them reached consecutively. Starting with the walk from Kobe Morales. Next pitch was a single from Connor McGinnis. And the next pitch after that, the two-run double from Manny Palencia. So it was a little bit of an ambush. Three straight pitches leading to two runs. So Fisher Jameson pitched to contact. And now Cole Gabrielson set to lead off. 9-1 and 2 due up for Somerset. Bit of a delay at the start of the inning. I'm not sure if they might have announced a defensive change. I saw James Cooper come out to make sure he knew what was going on. We'll get to that later. As Cole Gabrielson digs in, takes a first pitch breaking ball for a strike. Nothing in one. So it ends up being that Jacob Humphrey left the game. The 0-1 to Gabrielson, dribbled foul to the left of home plate. Jared Thomas, remember, made that really great sprawling play in left field. He moves to center, and then off the bench, Mike Antico enters the game to play left field. So that's what the change ends up being. Antico will bat second in the order, so he's actually due up in the next inning. No balls, two strikes to Gabrielson. Here's the pitch. Cole swings and misses. Got him for strike three, and so Fisher Jameson picks up his first strikeout of the ballgame. Seventh of the day by Hartford's duo of pitchers. And here comes Jay Savina. Top of the order for the fourth time today. Jace 0 for 2 with a walk. Right-handed batter. First pitch on the way. And Jace takes. Breaking ball strike, outside corner, nothing in one. And the 0-1. Chase takes a little bit low, ball and a strike. For Jameson, started the year with Spokane. It's his second minor league season, hometown Boca Raton, Florida. Stayed in state for his college ball with the Gators. And the 1-1. Ground ball on the left side of the infield. Perez circles to his right, but the ball goes right underneath his glove into left field. Well, this is one of the deficiencies of this Hartford team is they make a lot of errors, and specifically on that left side of the infield. That is the 15th error of the season committed by Andy Perez. To his right, the third baseman, Dean Jorge, has made 17 errors this year. So that's one of the big reasons as to why Hartford's gone into a little bit of a slump recently is that the defense hasn't really been prestige. As Roderick Arias digs in, adding lefty for the first time today. One out, one on. Up by a run. First pitch. Arias dumps it foul right behind home plate. Nothing in one. Jameson, who spent 3 years pitching at Florida, is on some stacked University of Florida teams. No balls and a strike. Avina leading at first. He delivers. And Arias takes the fastball up high. Ball one. Swing and a miss. Throw to second base with Avina running. The tag is on the money. And Avina is caught stealing for just the second time this year. Good throw from the catcher, Cole Messina. It's his 20th caught stealing at AA this year. On what was strike two to Roderick Arias, and the bases are now clear. Perfect throw and tag. And now Somerset a strike away from being out of the inning. Jameson's 1-2. Swing and a miss for strike three in the dirt. Messina will easily throw to first in time and end the inning. So an error that wound up going as a caught stealing anyway allows Jameson to see the minimum and will go to the home sixth. Somerset leads 5-4 on Fox Sports New Jersey.
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3: Somerset 5, Hartford 4. This game will officially become a battle of the bullpens as Luis Velazquez takes over for the Somerset Patriots. 10th appearance of the year, 1.86 ERA for Velazquez, who's allowed 2 earned runs, 7 total though, in 9 2/3 innings. 1 hold, 1 save, 9 strikeouts, 6 walks in his 9 2/3. Batters hitting .212 against him. And he'll face 9-1-2 in the Hartford order, starting with Tevin Tucker. First pitch to the righty. Tucker lines one in the air towards shallow right, sprinting in his Gladney to pick it off, and he reaches up to make the catch. One pitch and one retired from Luis Velazquez.
12: Number 7, Andy Perez.
3: So Andy Perez will dig in now, 1-for-3 with a double. And again, it was Perez's error in the top of the sixth inning that wound up not amounting to anything after a caught stealing. 20th of the year at AA from catcher Cole Messina. Holding the running game in check. Here's Perez, who doubled his last time up. First pitch, low and in with the changeup, ball one. For Luis Velazquez, it's now officially his sixth minor league season, and I say officially because he missed all of last year. He deals the 1-0. Perez hits it on the ground to the left side, circling to his right. Arias running, throw to first. Good stretch from Moylan, and it's in time for out number two. Underrated defensive play by Roderick Arias there on a slow hit ground ball, moving in and to his right and making a perfect running throw. Two outs on three pitches for Luis Velazquez. Somerset's first call to the bullpen of the day, presented by Drop RX. Ends the double-A debut of Sean Paul Lignon. We'll get you his final line. Here's Jacob Humphrey. Mike Antico batting for him, takes the first pitch inside for ball one. 99 on the gun from Velazquez. Remember, Jacob Humphrey left the game in the last half inning. It was Antico who replaced him in the outfield. Move to play left. Here's the 1-0. Missed outside, 2-0 to Mike Antico. New Jersey native from Colts Neck awaits the 2-0 and takes it outside, 3-0 with Jared Thomas waiting on deck. Mike Antico, 39 games with Hartford, batting 179, four homers, a 614 OPS. He's played at four different levels this season. Started the year with the Cardinals, 3-0. Taken for strike one. Fastball rings in there. Antico was in AAA Memphis with the Cardinals, released on May 12th, and then signed by the Rockies less than a week later. Velazquez deals

0: hit above 200 with Colorado's AA affiliate. Did get 14 games up in AAA where he batted 243. 3-2 pitch. Swing and a miss. He struck him out with the fastball. So Luis Velazquez able to fend his final batter in a perfect sixth inning. Preserves a 5-4 Somerset lead as we go to the seventh on Fox Sports New Jersey.
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0: On to the seventh inning. We'll see a third inning in relief for Fisher Jamison. Patriots have a 5-4 lead, trying to extend it furthermore and pick up a series opening win here. Visiting the Yard Goats, Omar Alfonso leads off. Left-handed batter, 1-for-3 with a single today. Jamison's faced all nine batters now. He started by facing Alfonso in the fifth. First pitch of the seventh is a breaking ball low for ball one. Mentioned before, Fisher Jamison spent those 3 years out of the University of Florida, pitched alongside some really good members of that Florida team, which I think won a national championship. Here's the 1-0. Alfonso swings and misses through the breaking ball. Mostly of note, Jack Caglianone, Wyatt Langford, Hurston Waldrop, three who are in the big leagues, shared a locker room with Fisher Jamison. Part of some stacked teams there, and there's going to be more big leaguers off that staff. 1-1. Swing and a miss. Ball and two strikes. Hunter Barco, who's in AAA for the Pirates. Fellow Rockies farmhand Sterling Thompson was on the team in 2022. Brandon Sproat traded from the Mets to the Brewers in the Freddy Peralta deal this offseason. Made his big league debut. 1-2 pitch. Swing and a pop foul behind home plate and drifting well out of the ballpark. So Jamison, after the strong start in High A Spokane, trying to catch on with Double A Hartford. It's a big adjustment. Be able to move on to Double A hitters. The big righty's 1-2. Alfonso swings and misses. Pitch was in the dirt. Got him swinging for strike three. So Jamison, second strikeout out of 10 batters faced. It's been his last two batters that have struck out. One away in the seventh inning. DJ Gladney coming up. DJ today 1-for-3 with a single and a run scored in the Patriots' three-run third. It's their two-run fifth that has been the difference. Gladney digs in from the right side, and here's the first pitch. Dribbled foul off the backstop, nothing in one. Cruising through some more out-of-town scores. Update from the Yankee game. They've got a 3-1 lead. All three RBIs courtesy of Trent Grisham. He had the homer that opened the scoring, and a two-run single in the seventh inning. 0-1.

0: DJ takes low, ball and a strike. So now going to the ninth, courtesy of Trent Grisham, timely hitting. Yankees three outs away from winning that series opener with the O's. Had some important scores in the Eastern League. Ball and a strike, Fisher delivers. Swinging a high drive from DJ, well hit toward right center field. Thomas going back against the big 30-foot wall. He runs up and makes the catch over the hulking fence for out number two. Well, to hit it out of this ballpark, you've got to hit it not just high but far because of that big fence to the right of the batter's eye out there. As Jared Thomas now playing center field, started in left, ranging a long way to get there. Bases clear and two outs for Kobe Morales now. Left-handed batter who's been on base all three times today. Two singles and a walk. First pitch to him. Kobe takes inside for ball one. Morales sparked the two-out rally in the fifth. Walked on four pitches. Then it was the McGinnis single. Then the big double from Manny Palencia. Here's the 1-0. Kobe swings and misses, even in the count, 1-1. Anyway, in the Eastern League, we mentioned before, Portland with a 7-5 win on Reading. Binghamton game also went final. As the next pitch is taken low, two balls and a strike. That team, once again, cannot stop winning. They were down 3-2 when the ninth inning started. They ended up walking it off with two outs in the game, scored two runs and won 4-3. Here's the 2-1. Morales swings and misses through the fastball, 2-2. So it's one of those situations where everything is going the Rumble Ponies' way. It was a walk-off sacrifice fly by Chris Suero. Rumble Ponies having won 13 of 14 now, and well, they entered today only a game behind Somerset. They pick up a game on Reading, who lost tonight. 2-2 pitch. Kobe swings and belts it out of play down the left field line. So Altoona suffers a walk-off loss to open that series. Behind Binghamton in the standings, New Hampshire won back-to-back games. 6-5 in 11 innings off of Erie today. The 2-2. Kobe takes low. He's worked it full. So those three games going final, Binghamton, New Hampshire, and Portland all winning. Teams that are surrounding Somerset in the standings. And we'll see how much things tighten based on the outcome of this game. Jameson's 3-2. Swinging a pop foul again by Morales down the left field line. Seeing the ball very well right now. Payoff pitch again. Kobe lays off. Ball four. Pitch missed low. And so he's on base four times today. That's with two singles and two walks. Deja vu all over again after he walked in the fifth inning. After that, Connor McGinnis kept his perfect day going. McGinnis, who is 1-for-1, two walks and a single. One run scored in the same inning. We're in the top of the seventh. Patriots would need to extend their lead. Lefty McGinnis. First pitch on the way. Swinging a high pop-up, drifting out of play down the left field line. And it's nothing in one. Two more games still taking place right now. Akron leading Harrisburg 6-5 in the eighth inning. Chesapeake leading Richmond 7-2 in the eighth inning. Big lead for Morales. He takes off. McGinnis takes up high for ball one. And Kobe makes it without a throw. He was halfway to second base before the pitch left Jameson's hand. So it's a 20 stolen base season for Kobe Morales. The 1-1. McGinnis takes low. That's a big steal to get himself into scoring position with two outs. So Morales continues to be Somerset's team leader in steals. Stole 17 last year at 116. 2-1, swing and a miss, and Morales sprints back to second base. Got a big, hefty lead there. Kobe's career high in steals. Got to go back to 2024. He stole 34 bags on 42 tries in 113 games. He'd have to go on a big run to match that this year. 24 games left, 14 away. Two balls, two strikes. Jameson delivers, and McGinnis swings and misses. Got him with the breaking ball in the dirt. Throw to first base from Messina, officially retires McGinnis, and ends the third inning of relief for Fisher Jameson. We'll go to the home seventh. Patriots still lead 5-4 on Fox Sports New Jersey.
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0: Somerset 5, Hartford 4, trying to hold on to this lead by one skinny run. Luis Velazquez back on for a second inning in relief. Threw nine pitches to three batters and a perfect six. They'll try to do it again. Facing 3, 4, and 5 in Hartford's order, Jared Thomas, 0 for 2 with a walk, digs in. Thomas, though, the underrated two-run saving play in left field, made a diving catch to rob Josh Moylan of a hit in what was already a three-run third inning. That's the play that kept Hartford in this game. And it's been close all throughout. Nobody's had more than a two-run lead. And heading into this bottom of the seventh inning, again, with Somerset playing the later games all week, pretty much know what's on the line. Obviously, there's no legit out-of-town scoreboard here, so I'm sure there's no scoreboard watching going on in the dugout. They just want to win regardless of anything, but we know how much is on the line. As Jared Thomas digs in, left-handed batter, third in the order. And Velazquez delivers. Thomas takes a fastball low for ball one. Chance to go to a game and a half out of first place with what would be 23 left after tonight. And the 1-0. Thomas lines it on a couple hops to McGinnis. It flares off his glove, and Thomas is safe. ball was hit so hard on the ground, McGinnis was able to get his glove on it, but just kind of bumped it forward. Didn't have a chance to recover. It'll probably be an infield hit, the eighth of the day for the Yard Goats. First for Thomas, who reaches as the leadoff man and the tying run. And the hot bat of G.J. Hill digging in. One for three with the double, his second time up. Switch hitter bats lefty. Velasquez delivers, and Hill squares, but takes a fastball high for ball one. G.J. Hill entering today, batting 280 during the month of August, including a couple home runs, four doubles. The 1-0. Runner goes, pitches a strike, throw to second base from Alfonso. Great tag from Arias, but it's not in time. That's the third base umpire on the call. Michael Cross said that the throw and catch were not there in time. It looked like a very close play, and one that, watching the replay, maybe the left hand did get in there in time. Arias obviously didn't think so, but Thomas able to steal the base. Second of the game, third of the season. Into scoring position with nobody out as the tying run. One one. Swing and a miss through the slider. Ball and two strikes from Velasquez. Hill last week had a three-hit game that included a homer and six total bases versus Erie. Somerset's next road trip will be there. Throw back to second base, and it's dropped by Arias, rolling into shallow center, but not far enough for Thomas to advance. She kind of rolled off his glove. Somerset 5, Hartford 4, but Velasquez trying to walk the tightrope here. Somerset's bullpen is up and active to start this seventh inning, with Velasquez inching toward 15 pitches. Here's the 1-2 in the dirt. Beautiful block by Alfonso behind the plate. Trying to piece together four innings of relief behind Sean Paul Lignon after his double-A debut. 2-2 pitch. Taken just inside with the breaking ball. John Paul's final line, by the way, 5 innings pitched, 7 hits, 4 earned runs, 2 walks, 3 strikeouts, 1 homer, faced 26 batters on 76 pitches, 48 strikes. In line for the win currently. It's a full count. Velasquez delivers, and Hill takes ball 4. Fastball missed outside, and the first two have reached to start the seventh inning. Those are the tying and go-ahead runs in front of Jack O'Dowd. Well, for Luis Velasquez, it's been an interesting wrinkle to his season, because this is his second appearance since being activated off the development list. He was only on the development list for a couple days, but was essentially the odd man out of the bullpen. First pitch to O'Dowd, swinging a high pop foul out of play. There's this part of the season where the Patriots had almost too many players, so Velasquez onto the death list. Only for a couple days, but is 0-1. O'Dowd takes it in the dirt. Another nice block from Alfonso behind the plate. With Thomas at second, Hill at first. 5-4 Somerset in the bottom of the seventh inning. Velasquez, hand inside the black glove. He delivers. It's lined in the air towards deep right field, backing up Gladney, but he has it measured and makes the catch for out number one. Very important out number one, with Gladney shaded toward right center field and able to pick it off. Runners stay at first and second base, but a big bullet to Dodge here. Braylon Wimmer, 2-for-2, a homer, a walk, and a double. That was all off of Sean Paulignan. Faced him 3 times in the 5 innings, did not retire him. So Velasquez will take a stab at Wimmer. Doubled the last time up. Right-hand batter, first pitch. Wimmer takes, fastball outside, ball one. Velasquez gets the sign. He fires home. Wimmer lines it right to first base. Snatched out of midair by Moylan to save a base hit. Diving to his right, and Moylan saved maybe even a run. Would have been tough for Thomas to score, but a frozen rope. Moylan had seen a few of those just out of his reach earlier in the day, but that's a big one that he comes up with for the second out of the inning. Keeps Thomas at second and Hill at first. Single, a steal, and a walk got them where they are. As D.N. Jorge digs in from the right side. Fifth batter of the inning. Velasquez delivers. Jorge checked his swing. Pitch was low in the dirt. He held up for first base umpire Davian Fry. Jorge today 0-for-3. The Yard Goats have 4 runs on 8 hits. Patriots lead by a run. Velasquez looking for another shutdown frame. His 1-0. Jorge checked his swing. The pitch goes to the backstop, taken low, and both base runners get into scoring position on that badly wild pitch. So it's 2-0. Four lead hanging in the balance for Velasquez. Stares in with Alfonso. Glove tucked into his left pant leg. Brings the hands together. Turns his head home. Here's the 2-0. Jorge takes it in the dirt. It kicks away from Alfonso. Here comes Jorge. He'll come in to score the tying run. Thomas to third on another wild pitch. Alfonso kept it in front of him. Didn't get far away, but Velasquez couldn't cover in time. It was a very decisive run to home from Thomas to tie the game. So now the go-ahead run, 90 feet away, G.J. Hill. That was ball 3 to Jorge. Here's the pitch. Taking all the way, fastball misses for ball 4 low. So after the 4-pitch walk, Velasquez ends up facing 5 batters in the inning. He walked 2, gave up the single, and now here comes James Cooper. 26 pitches for Velasquez. He will not get a chance to pitch to Cole Messina. So, got ourselves another tie game. Looks like Jeff Gilbert coming in to pitch for the Somerset Patriots. Right after this on Fox Sports New Jersey, here in Hartford.
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0: Hey, pitching change for the Somerset Patriots. We are back tied at five after a run scores in the seventh inning on a wild pitch. Kelly Austin enters for the Somerset Patriots to face Cole Messina. Go-ahead run at third base. Runners on the corners and two outs in this seventh inning. And Austin, in his fourth minor league season, makes his team-leading 37th appearance. 4-1, 3-2-1 ERA. And going back a couple months now, he's basically been Somerset's best reliever. Seven straight scoreless outings, over which he's allowed only four hits in 11 innings, 0.91 whip, and batters hitting just 108 against him. So here's Cole Messina, right-handed batter. Go-ahead run at third. Austin freezes as he looks home. First pitch on the way. Fastball fouled straight back, nothing in one. Last 19 appearances for Austin, 2.13 ERA, 0.99 whip. Batters are only hitting 163 off him with 27 strikeouts to 10 walks in 25 and a third. So he's been reliable. Back of the bullpen help for James Cooper. Needs him here. Messina today, 1-for-2, a walk and a double. He fires the 0-1. Pitch is in there for a strike. Throw goes to third base with Jorge running to second. Luckily, Kobe Morales was ready for that. 0-2 to Messina now, but 2 in scoring position. On the stolen base for Jorge, his 46th of the season. Ties the Yard Goats franchise record. Cole Carrick had 46 stolen bases last year, so one more would give him the all-time single-season mark. Austin's 0-2. Swing and a miss. He struck him out on three pitches, and Kelly Austin struts off the mound with a huge strikeout to keep a 5-5 tie intact. We'll go to the eighth now. Somerset and Hartford tied at five on Fox Sports New Jersey.
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0: Off to the eighth inning, we've got another new ball game. Tied at five, Patriots have taken the lead two separate times. They've come from behind both times to grab it. And they're going to have to do it again. Here is going to the eighth inning. Hunter Men takes over, third pitcher of the day for the Hartford Yard Goats, and it's just the fifth double-A appearance for Mann. 0-1, 6.75 ERA. He's had two scoreless outings, and then he's had two where he's given up runs. Last time out, his best outing, two scoreless against Erie with four strikeouts. But prior to that, gave up two runs in back-to-back outings in Binghamton. He'll face the bottom of Somerset's order, starting with Manny Palencia in a tie game at five. Manny 1-for-2, a sac fly, and a two-run double. Has three RBIs in this game, making up for Somerset's three of Somerset's five. First pitch here. Manny hits one high in the air towards deep right center field. Thomas and Hill converge. It'll be Thomas ranging in front of the big wall to make the catch for out number one. And that gives way to Josh Moylan. For Hunter Mann, fourth minor league season. third full season. He only pitched in one game, 2023. That was after he was a fourth-round pick out of Tennessee Tech. 14th-round pick out of Tennessee Tech. Now 25 years old and facing Josh Moylan. Left-hand batter, first pitch. Moylan swings and misses through the fastball. After Moylan hit one out to the right field warning track his last time up. Hit it good, but is 0-for-3 in the books. Trying to re-gift Somerset the lead. Manzo 1. Low and outside with the heater at 95. Hunter Mann spent the rest of this year working in the back of Spokane's bullpen. 31 appearances, 4.06 ERA. Here's 1-1. Moylan takes inside, ball 2. Mann, 5 saves and 6 opportunities with Spokane. Has not had a save opportunity with the Argos yet. 2-1. Moylan fouls it straight back. Went back to the fastball. Looks like what Moylan wants. 2 balls, 2 strikes. The Argos scoring the tying run on a wild pitch in the bottom of the 7th inning. Man who spells his name with 2 N's. Deals the 2-2. Swing and a miss. He got him with the fastball for strike 3. So it's 2 straight outs recorded to start the 8th. Second being on the strikeout with Cole Gabrielson coming up. 10 strikeouts for Hartford pitching now. Make it 11 strikeouts for Hartford pitching now. After Fisher Jamison had 4. Here's Cole Gabe. First pitch taken. Fastball outside, ball 1. Whit Somerset's top of the order waiting on deck. And the 1-0. Gabrielson takes. Fastball strike, shaving the outside part of the plate. And the 1-1. Way outside. Gabrielson didn't have to move. It went straight to the backstop. Ball 2. For Hartford, they pretty much got this final month of the season to get hot for the playoffs. They know they're going to be there. They won the first half. So looking to guys like Hunter Mann to be some of their go-to arms in high-leverage games. And these are spots that simulate what those playoff games will be like. Here's the 2-1. Gabrielson takes low, ball 3. And they've had some of their top relievers called up. They do still have some of their better ones, like Fidel Ulloa, who's been really good this year. Victor Juarez, who has a lot of experience. 3-1. Gabrielson lines it to left, and that's down for a base hit. Past Perez. Patriots get a 2-out base runner in front of Jay Savita. Looking for some timely 2-out hitting, which is how they got their 4th and 5th runs. Patriots have not scored since the 5th inning. Jace can change that with good speed on base and 2 outs. Avina 0-for-3, reached on an error his last time up, then reached on a walk his first time up. What does he have in store for the 8th inning? Tied at 5. Mann's first pitch. Avina checked his swing, takes a called strike on the heater, nothing in 1. Yardgoats back in the playoffs, first time since 2024, which was a year they matched up with Somerset. Here's the 0-1. Fina takes it in the dirt. Nice block by Messina. 2024, Yardgoats won the first half. Patriots won the second half. Patriots swept them out of the playoffs. They won game 1 in Somerset. They won game 2 here and celebrated. Went to the Eastern League Championship Series. 1-1. Jace pops it up out of play behind home plate towards the light fixture behind all the seating bowl. Somerset lost in the championship series to Erie that year, hoping to have a similar path to the postseason again. They would face Hartford, be the same deal. They would have game 1 at home. Games 2 and 3 will be decided at Hartford. Throw back to first, and Gabrielson's in standing. Cole's got 17 steals this year, 7 of which have been with Somerset. and two strikes from Mann. He brings the hands together. Gabrielson leads. Here's the 1-2. Gabrielson runs, pitches upstairs, throw to second from Messina. The tag is not in time. 18th stolen base for Cole Gabrielson. A two-out single and a stolen base into scoring position as the go-ahead run. It was a good throw from Messina considering how high the pitch was. Made it a close play. So a base hit could give Somerset the lead. 2-2 pitch. Jace fouls it straight back. Went hunting for the fastball. Looking for a signature moment. Somerset in need of a series opening win to further tighten the standings. Two balls, two strikes. Mann delivers. And Avina fouls it straight back again. Just fighting off pitch after pitch. Third foul ball of the at-bat. Until he finds what he wants. Mann in just his fifth double-A game. Two-out magic has been Somerset's MO since the All-Star break. Two balls, two strikes. Here's the pitch. Jace checked his swing and takes off the plate. Not close enough for an appeal. And the count goes full with Roderick Arias standing behind Jace in the on-deck circle. So he's worked it full. The next pitch will be number 8 in this at-bat. What does Mann go with here? 3-2. Swinging a high drive from Avina in the air towards shallow right. Hill walking in, has his hat fly off as he makes the waist-high catch and ends the inning. Well, Somerset gets the two-out hit and stolen base, but leaves Gabrielson stranded. Heading to the bottom of the eighth, tied at 5 on Fox Sports New Jersey.
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0: Bottom of the eighth, tied at 5, Somerset and Hartford after the wild pitch that brought home a run in the seventh. Kelly Austin got the final out on a 3-pitch strikeout of Deanne Jorge, where Cole Messina now gets the 9-1-2 hitters. Tevin Tucker leads off against Kelly Austin, on for a full inning of relief. First pitch to him, righty looks it, strike one at the knees, fastball bended in there. It's 0-1 as Austin tonight makes his 80th career double-A appearance, all in the last two seasons with Somerset. Fourth minor league season. His 2-1, it was 0-1, popped up in the air toward right. And Gladney tracks it inward, makes the one-hand catch, out number one. We'll face the top of the order now, Andy Perez, and then Mike Antico behind him. Austin coming up on the same number of innings he threw last year, which was 43 appearances, 42 and two-thirds innings. Numbers are very similar as far as the season-long numbers. As Andy Perez digs in, first pitch swing, pop-up foul, and out of play. He's pitched a few more innings this year, first of all. 47 and two-thirds. He's gone five more innings in seven fewer games. ERA a couple tenths higher. The 0-1. Perez takes. Fastball strike at the knees, 0-2. Pinpoint accuracy from Kelly Austin, who has a 109 whip this year. It was 148 last year. And this year, 51 strikeouts to 37. Batting average against lower as well. He fires the 0-2. Spiked in front of the plate with the split ball. One ball and two strikes from Kelly Austin, who has become one of Somerset's high leverage relievers. Four winning decisions, five holds, four saves this year. 1-2 coming. In the dirt, skimming to the backstop. Two balls, two strikes from Austin. And the 2-2. Perez hits one high in the air towards deep right field, sending Gladney back toward the warning track. He's looking up and it's gone. Andy Perez hits his eighth home run of the season to break the 5-5 tie. 6-5, Hartford in the eighth inning. It's the first run that Kelly Austin has allowed in his last eight appearances. Perez's 53rd RBI, the second solo homer of the game for the Yard Goats, who take a 6-5 lead in the eighth inning. First earned run since July 18th for Kelly Austin. That was his first appearance since the All-Star break, after the seven straight without allowing an earned run. Leadoff batter Perez flashing the power. And it's a one-run game as Mike Antico digs in. First pitch fouled straight back, nothing and one. And that was after Kelly got ahead 0-2. Austin's 0-1. Antico takes. Fastball a little bit low, ball and a strike. Austin, last time out, was in another high leverage spot. His best outing of the year. The 1-1. Fastball misses up high. Austin came into today with four straight hitless innings in the series against New Hampshire. Last time out, picked up the win. 2 2/3, perfect with four strikeouts. It is 2-1. Swinging a high fly ball deep in the air left center field. Out in the gap goes Avina. Runs in front of Gabrielson and makes the catch for out number two. And you know exactly what Kelly Austin's feelings were about that outing the last time out, just based off his raw reaction coming off the mound. Came yelling and screaming off the mound. That's something we've seen over the last 2 years of seeing him pitch in Somerset. He is emotional when he gets those big outs. Here the big Andy Perez homer has Hartford up 6-5. Jared Thomas digs in. First pitch, swing and a miss. For the Patriots, they will have the heart of their order up. Arias, Alfonso, Gladney when it gets to the ninth inning. Now Austin just focused on keeping it a one-run game. There's the 0-1. Swing and a miss. 0-2. A fire from Austin. Says it comes from the fact that you should want to be a big leader. You should be mad that you're not there yet. And that intensity is carried out to him with every single pitch. 0-2. Spiked in front of the plate. Thomas didn't bite on it. Ball one. It's a Hartford team that's had a tough time lately. Losers in 12 of the last 13. But trying to muscle out a series opening win here. 1-2 pitch. Taken just low. Two balls, two strikes. Yard Goats bullpen looks quiet, so it should be Hunter Mann back out there for the ninth. 2-2 again. Upstairs, the count will go full from Austin. closing in on 20 pitches now. Payoff pitch coming. Swing and a miss. Pitch was in the dirt as Alfonso picks it up, throws it over the base runner, and Thomas is officially retired. Second strikeout for Austin, but Andy Perez breaks the 5-5 tie with a solo home run. It's 6-5 Hartford. Somerset trying to come from behind and tie the game or take the lead after this as we go to the ninth on Fox Sports New Jersey.
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0: To the ninth inning we go. Somerset finds itself trailing for a third separate time today. Every time they've lost the lead, they've gotten it back the next half inning. They have to do that now because as it's in the ninth inning, Hartford leads 6-5. Patriots have three outs to spare, and they have their 2, 3, and 4 hitters due up. Roderick Arias, Omar Alfonso, DJ Gladney, with Hunter Men headed back out there after he threw a scoreless eighth, worked around a two-out single and stolen base from Cole Gabrielson. Here is Arias, batting lefty versus the righty reliever. First pitch on the way. Roderick takes inside with the heater, ball one. That was pitch number 20 from Mann. Working on his second inning in relief. Here's the 1-0. Roderick swings and misses through the fastball that time. Patriots being out-hit 9-8 in this game. Arias is one hit, the double. Here's the 1-1. Roderick holds up his swing, fastball up high. This is the part of the new look, top toward middle of the Patriots order, Arias and Alfonso. And the 2-1. Roderick fouls it straight up off the netting and dancing back onto the field of play. Somerset having 1-5 in a row, trying to stave off what would be back-to-back losses. The 2-2. Arias takes up high, ball three, and the count will go full. Roderick trying to reach as the tying run. In front of Alfonso, who had the clutch homer last Friday. Man has the sign. He deals the 3-2. Roderick belts one in the air down the left field line, drifting towards the seats and out of play. Just fighting off another one. 25 pitches now for Hunter Men. Third pitcher of the day. Started with Connor Eaton, 4 innings. And then it was Fisher Jameson for 3. And Robinson Cancel looking to Hunter Men for the final 2. He is in line for the win. So we'll do another payoff pitch. Man fires home, and Arias swings and misses through the fastball for strike 3. The second strikeout for Man, 12th of the day for Hartford pitching. And it's up to Omar Alfonso to ignite something. Down 6-5 in the top of the ninth inning. Patriots had the 3 spot in the third, the 2 spot in the fifth. They have left 8 on in the game, though. Here's Alfonso. Left-hand batter, first pitch. Swing and foul straight back off the netting. And it's 0-1. Patriots trying to hang tight with the teams around them in the standing 2-1 today. Tight race for the second half. The 0-1. Alfonso swings and misses through the heater. Behind Omar, it's DJ Gladney, Kroby Morales. One out in this ninth. No balls, 2 strikes. Alfonso steps back in. Here's the 0-2. Swinging a high drive in the air toward right. Right at G.J. Hill, though. He comes in a few steps to make the catch. And the Patriots are down to their final out. After Hartford stole the lead, they scored in back-to-back innings. The tying run was on a wild pitch in the seventh from Luis Velazquez. And then the homer to break the tie by Andy Perez. So D.J. Gladney, Somerset's final hope. 1-for-4 with a single today. First pitch to him, and DJ takes outside, 1-1. Man, deals the 1-0. Gladney hits it on the ground to first base, and it goes between O'Dowd's glove and into right field. Extending the game, Gladney is rewarded for hitting the ball hard. See if they give him a hit or not. It looked like one that O'Dowd should have had. It extends the game for Kroby Morales, who is still yet to be retired in this game. It was a 2-hopper to first base. Took a big hop at the last moment. O'Dowd tried to get his hands up near the waist, couldn't hang on to it. So they're going to have to pitch to Morales here. And it brings up the pitching coach, Jerry Sullivan. They do give DJ a hit, so it's a multi-hit game for Gladney. For Kroby Morales, probably nobody else that Somerset would rather have up here. He's 2-for-2, 2 singles, 2 walks, even a stolen base. He has played a role in both run-scoring innings that the Patriots have had. And all year, he's been one of Somerset's top threats with runners in scoring position. Going back to the very start of the season. Morales batting .323 with runners in scoring position this year, including 9 of his 19 home runs. Trying to join the 20 club, or at least give Somerset some more 2-out runs. Gladney can run well at first base with 2 outs. Trying to keep the game going. Man looks home. First pitch on the way. Kroby takes at the knees, a called strike 1. Morales sitting at 74 RBIs on the year, one shy of his teammate at first base. Now the 0-1. Kroby swings and misses through the fastball, and the Patriots are down to their final strike. If the inning continues and the game continues, Connor McGinnis is waiting on deck. Man working on a second scoreless inning. 6-5 Hartford, top of the ninth and 2 outs, tying run at first. He deals the 0-2. Swing and a tip foul. It was dropped by the catcher, Messina. Just got a piece of it. Went to a fastball, and Morales barely stayed alive. See what he can do with it now. Trying to come up clutch again. First half of the season. So many clutch moments for Kroby Morales late in games. With Gladney leading at first. Man's 35th pitch of the outing upcoming. He throws to first, and Gladney gets back safely. It was a high throw to first base, but O'Dowd reaching up to grab it. Still 0-2 to Kobe, trying to come up in the clutch. Man looks home. He fires. Gladney runs, pitches upstairs, throw to second base for Messina. The tag play, and he's out. It's a caught stealing to end the game. It was ball one to Kobe Morales, but Somerset suffers a heartbreaker on this Tuesday night series opener. Perfect throw from Cole Messina. It was his second caught stealing of the game, and both of them came up huge as Andy Perez's eighth inning home run drops the Patriots 6-5 in the series opener, their second straight loss, and they stay 2.5 games back of first place and now tied for third with Binghamton. So Somerset drops to 23-23. And Hartford goes to 17-29. Come back after this and wrap it up on the Flemington Department Store postgame show.
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5: Brutal loss for Somerset on this Tuesday night. 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A game that ended on a caught stealing. There were two caught stealing in this game. It was Jay Savina early on and DJ Gladney in the ninth inning as what would have been the tying run. Cole Messina, you got to credit him, with the 20th and 21st caught stealings of the season. Somerset and Hartford, equal amount of hits tonight, 9 each, but Hartford had apparently the more high-quality hits. A lot of them were for extra bases, too. Solo homers from Braylon Wimmer and Andy Perez, both of which gave Hartford leads in the game. And they also added 5 doubles from 5 different players, which were G.J. Hill, Cole Messina, Andy Perez, Jacob Humphrey, and Braylon Wimmer. So of the 9 hits for Hartford, 7 for extra bases, including 2 homers. Patriots had 9 hits, only 2 for extra bases, including the 2 RBI double that brought home Somerset's final pair of runs in the fifth inning. But the Patriots, again, were resilient. They hung in all game. They were down 1-0 after 2 innings on Braylon Wimmer's 4th homer of the year before Somerset retied it up. Omar Alfonso's RBI single in the 3rd. And then a balk brought home the Patriots' 2nd run before a Manny Palencia sacrifice fly turned it into a 3-run 3rd inning. But that really felt like an inning where Somerset should have and could have had more. And Hartford proved that by getting another run back in the 3rd, RBI double from G.J. Hill. Then they ended up taking the lead in the 4th, RBI double from Andy Perez first tied the game. And then Jacob Humphrey's double gave Hartford a 4-3 lead, which Somerset took back the next inning. A 2-out, 2-run double for Manny Palencia made it 5-4 Somerset. And then in the 7th inning, Luis Velazquez with a wild pitch that brought home the tying run. And in the 8th inning, off Kelly Austin, Andy Perez, 8th homer of the year. So really, it was two guys that aren't home run threats typically in Andy Perez and Braylon Wimmer. They both have single-digit homers in a full double-A season. But it was the two of them that were the difference in this game. Hartford wins 6-5, both teams with 9 hits, and Hartford even made an error. Yardgoats left 9 on base, Patriots left 8 men on. 2 hours and 43 minutes, the time of the game, 6,453, the attendance in this game. Losing pitcher was Kelly Austin. He had his 7

0: allowed in the last 2 weeks. So Austin falls to 4-2. Luis Velazquez got charged with his first blown save of the season. Now the other end for Hartford, Fisher Jamison gave up a pair of runs that would have been on the hook and would have been a blown save if not for two scoreless innings from Hunter Mann. That opened up the ability for Hartford to take the tie in the lead and give Mann his first double-A win. His fifth double-A game, he improved to 1-1, two scoreless innings. He gave up hits in each inning he pitched, but worked around him in both innings that he pitched. After the starters got no decisions, Sean Paul Lignon's double-A debut goes in the books as 5 innings, 7 hits, 4 earned runs, 2 walks, and 3 strikeouts. And Connor Eaton, 4 innings, 5 hits, 3 earned runs, 3 walks, and 6 strikeouts. Somerset's duo in the middle of the order, DJ Gladney, Kobe Morales, and even 6th in the order, Connor McGinnis, were the most productive batters in this game for the most part. 2 two-hit games, DJ Gladney 2-for-5, including the run score, but was caught stealing to end the game. And for Gladney, it was only the second time he was caught stealing this year, so you've got to give credit where it's due to Cole Messina, who even got Jay Savina for only the second time this year. So 2 guys that don't get caught stealing were tonight. So Kobe Morales was the other Patriot with a multi-hit game, but got on base 4 times in the game, or rather 5 times in the game, ended up going 2-for-2 with 2 walks and the 2 singles with the run scored. And Connor McGinnis on base 3 times, 1-for-2 with a single, 2 walks, and a run, before Manny Palencia led the way in terms of RBIs, 3 runs knocked in as part of a 1-for-3 day that included the 2-out, 2-run double and a sacrifice fly. But with the loss, Somerset drops to 60-55. Hartford goes to overall 56-58. The Yardgoats had lost 12 of 13, but they pick up a much-needed win today and go to 17-29 in the second half. Patriots back to 500 in the second half, 23-23, with 23 games left in the second half. So we're 2/3 of the way through, entering the final 5 of the series. We'll break one more time. We'll come back with out-of-town scores to tell you where Somerset remains in the standings entering Wednesday. After this, on Fox Sports New Jersey.
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0: Somerset drops the series opener in Hartford 6-5 on an Andy Perez 8th-inning homer. This has been part of the story of the season. 2 steps forward, 1 step back, 2 steps backward, 3 steps forward. It's been that kind of a year. So suffice to say, after Somerset won 5 games in a row, they lose back-to-back games. And we mentioned this stat in the pregame show. It bears mentioning again. Somerset's 5-game winning streak last week was their 7th winning streak of 3 or more games. And they've had 9 losing streaks of 3 or more games. So That's why they've been able to hover

0: around 500 all year, ending the day 60-55. We'll see some out-of-town scores to see where Somerset stacks up. Yankees winners today 3-1, all three RBIs, courtesy of Trent Grisham in the series opener versus Baltimore. Grisham hit his 17th homer of the year and collected all three RBIs, now totaling 54 on the year. Carlos Rodon, in his return, went four innings of one run ball with two walks, two hits, and four strikeouts. And then Aaron Boone patched it together with his bullpen. Yerry De Los Santos picked up the win with two scoreless innings in the fifth and sixth. He got two-thirds of an inning from Brett Hedrick. He got one-third of an inning from Fernando Cruz, a scoreless eighth from Paul Blackburn, and the 28th save of the year, and a perfect ninth from David Bednar with two strikeouts in that series opener, where the Yankees win 3-1, go to 70-55 on the year. On the farm, only one game still going. Triple-A Scranton Wilkes-Barre, a few outs away from defeating the Charlotte Knights, which are the White Sox affiliate. We'll start down at the bottom. Single-A Tampa lost a heartbreaker today, 12-1 versus the Daytona Tortugas, and scored two runs in the ninth inning of that game. Of note, as the Tarpons fell to 66-48, a few things. Yastin Peña, 3-for-5, improved his batting average to .340 at the single-A level. Most notably, though, batting eighth in his professional debut, Luke Pettit, son of Andy Pettit, eighth-round pick out of Dallas Baptist last month, hit eighth and hit his first professional home run in his second pro at-bat. Final line for Pettit, who is a two-way player, pitcher and batter. He was DHing batting eighth, went 2-for-3, two RBIs, two runs, and two walks. So in his pro debut, on base four times, including his first professional home run. So congratulations to Luke Pettit. For the High A Hudson Valley Renegades, 10-5 winners in 10 innings in Jersey Shore tonight. They scored five runs in the 10th. Game was highlighted by Jackson Lovich's third homer at the single-A level, 20th of the season, and it was Lovich's third homer in the last three games. In that game, of note as it pertains to Somerset, two rehabbers in the Jersey Shore lineup, Dante Norrie went 0-for-4, and Austin Murr went 0-for-3. The two of them are rehabbing to get back to Double-A Reading, which again is the team that Somerset is chasing in the standings. Finally, Triple-A Scranton Wilkes-Barre currently up 8-7 versus the Charlotte Knights in that game. Homer for Oswaldo Cabrera, his 15th of the year. And then Marco Luciano, 20th homer of the year, 10th at the Triple-A level. He stays hot. Strong start there from Elmer Rodriguez, who went five innings and gave up a run on five strikeouts. In relief there, Luis Heel back off the injured list after two rehab games with the Hudson Valley Renegades. Heel worked as a reliever, and well, there's reason to believe he could be in the Yankees bullpen. That's what Matt Blake said. He thinks he's a viable bullpen option, and today, two hitless innings with two strikeouts in relief for Luis Heel in that game, where Anthony Volpe has been on base four times, 1-for-2 with three walks and three runs driven in. The one hit was a double for Volpe, as the Rail Riders are two outs away from a victory to open their series with the Charlotte Knights. Finally, the Eastern League out-of-town scores. We went through a lot during the game because of how late this one started, but to fly through it again, first-place Reading lost to second-place Portland, so the Sea Dogs go to a game and a half back of first, sole possession of second because Somerset lost. Now Somerset, instead of being tied for second, is tied for third because Binghamton walked off on Altoona. Chris Suero's sacrifice fly made it a 4-3 win over Altoona. So Binghamton, winners in 13 of the last 14 and 3 in a row. Same record as Somerset, 23-23. They're both 2.5 games out of first. And also, New Hampshire won in extra innings, 6-5 over Erie. So the Fisher Cats go to 6.5 games out of first, 19-27. Hartford with its win, 17-29, already clinched the playoff spot despite being last in the half. With the loss by Erie, opportunity for second place Chesapeake to pick up some ground, and it did. They won 7-2 over Richmond, getting to 4.5 games back of first place. And then the third place team, Harrisburg, dropped a game in the standings because they fell 8-6 in 10 at Akron. Akron gets to 9.5 games behind first place Erie with 23 left to go. Those are all the out-of-town scores as Somerset enters tomorrow still 2.5 back, but all four teams separated by 2.5. There is a long way to go, but for Somerset, it all starts with putting this game behind themselves. They led twice, there were five lead changes, and it kind of felt like one of those games that the team that got the ball last would win in a football sense. And today, Hartford got the last laugh with Andy Perez's solo home run. Again, the losing pitcher was Kelly Austin. The winning pitcher was Hunter Mann. No save in the game because the run was scored in the eighth inning and Hunter Mann pitched two scoreless. Game was taking place in 2 hours and 43 minutes. The crowd was 6,453 for a Tuesday night at Duncan Park. We will be back at it again tomorrow night, same time, same place, 7:10 first pitch, 6:50 start here on Fox Sports Radio New Jersey. As one of the Hartford aces, lefty Stu Flesland III gets the ball, 3-1 with a 1.91 ERA, and he will go up against Somerset starter that is to be announced. It'll be a bullpen game for the Patriots as they try to rebound and even the first two games of the series and try to keep their playoff hopes afloat entering what is 23 games left in the regular season. That'll do it for us. For Dave Raich and Adam Beck at Fox Sports Radio New Jersey, I'm Stephen Cusimano saying so long and good night from Duncan Park in Hartford, where our final score tonight was the Hartford Yard Goats 6 and the Somerset Patriots 5.
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13: 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Well, coming up next, we had a big brawl, a few big brawls in one joint practice today in the NFL. Got bold predictions for each of these teams involved in the brawl. That's coming up next right here. 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
13: It's hard. I don't know that this game that I've just got an idea for that we're going to play in 20 minutes isn't every bit as good as the Magic Johnson Twitter game.
3: Really?
13: That's
3: a bold statement,
13: Cotton. But the thing is, we can only play it a certain number of times.
3: Okay.
13: Right? Like, Steve DeSager, show of hands here. You know the game we're going to play. On the scale of comparing to the Magic Johnson Twitter game, how does it compare to you? Oh, oh, Steve, give me the thumbs up. Just, oh, just, every bit as good as a Magic Johnson Twitter game. All right. All right.
3: Well, that gets me excited.
13: But like I said, we can only do it so many times. It's not like the Magic. When Magic tweets, we can play it. We can only do this so many times. I got a feeling we're going to do it a few times tonight. I just got a feeling.
3: Okay, let's lock and load.
13: We got all kinds. I mean, all the stuff I'm looking for. We got that game. We got the Detroit news, local news thing mm-hmm. coming up in a half yeah. hour. Man. But today, the Dallas Cowboys, New Orleans Saints, it literally had a WWE-style brawl during their joint practice. There were punches thrown. There were helmets thrown everywhere. And at one point, Saints tight end Brock Recksteiner, who is son of WWE Hall of Famer Scott Steiner, who Harmon probably has rookie cards of.
3: Holler if you hear me.
13: Grabbed a Cowboys player, body slammed him to the ground. It all happened after a Cowboys player punched Recksteiner. Then they got yanked around by the face mask. And, you know, as these things happen in joint practices, it got so heated they had to talk about whether or not they could continue having this joint practice. Like, it was absolutely crazy. Now, this is kind of a latter-day phenomenon in the past 10 years where the more intensive joint practices have replaced reps in preseason games, where they can control the action more. You can control big players getting hit more. You control the quarterback getting hit, which is the number one thing, right? You control, you don't have to worry about special teams as much. So all of these joint practices that teams get replace that. But when you talk about the heat, as each summer it gets hotter, there's more than one joint practice. Teams get together for a couple of days. Like, we get this all the time now, and this with multiple skirmishes breaking out between the Saints and the Cowboys. Like, I can't believe we don't have it more often than we do, like, something like this.
3: No, this was gold. But you don't often have the son of a former champion and grappler at the University of Michigan like Scott Steiner. Here, Rex Steiner, who's already suspended, by the way.
13: Yeah.
3: Quietly in the background of this is he's already serving a 6-game suspension for reasons we have no idea. It's not been disclosed. So the fact that he German suplexed somebody, and you know damn well, everybody knows who he is. Like, yeah, we were waiting how long to see it. Who won the bet as to when that was coming out of the bag to when he'd go to the old Greco-Roman style wrestling move?
13: That's awesome stuff,
3: but,
13: man.
3: Yeah, short fuse, man. Short fuse. That has long been the reputation of the family in and out of the ring and certainly on display here.
13: Just want to announce that Steven and I are going to be at the next WrestleMania taking part. I'm going to wear the big Andre the Giant onesie, but I don't get touched. I'm the one in the ring, and Steven jumps in, and we're going to wrestle against the Johnson guy that owns the Jets and one of the Morris. So that's going to be the next big, because we've shown that we can do it here, WWE style with the Cowboys.
3: Just unbelievable. Yeah, look, two teams scrapping in the throes of training camp. Like, I know I landed here in Boise. In-car dash said it was 98 degrees. So across this great land, a lot of heat issues. And we know what happens when you get a little bit of short-tempered in the middle of these hot practices. We've seen it for years.
13: Yeah, I tell you, I can perform a suplex. I can't pick anybody up, but if you kind of put the wires between them, I can make it look like I'm picking them up. And now maybe I'll just come in as the emperor, and I'll look like I'll have that fake lightning coming out of my fingers. And that's what's going to singe a guy. And then Steven can pin him, and we win. And, and of course, we're going to be in Cowboys colors. So there's.
3: Well, that is a pretty good move. I showed you the clip of the guy that wrestles on the indie circuit as Jesus.
13: Oh, yeah, yeah.
3: And he just flips guys around pointing at him.
13: Oh, sure. I mean, that's awesome. I need to see that guy wrestle Danhausen. I want to see what works there. Ooh. Like, that's, you want to talk about, hey, that's yin and yang. That's okay. We got someone that can curse people, and then wrestling against Jesus.
3: That's pretty good.
13: I wanted to see that, man. That's
3: yeah, well, we referenced him yesterday very briefly. We forgot to acknowledge Danhausen's birthday.
13: Mm. Oh, so happy birthday, Danhausen. Happy birthday, Danhausen and Dana. So with this going on here, this is perfect because I'll give you two big bold predictions, one for each of these teams. Okay. And let's go with this. Let's lead up to the Cowboys, because that's going to be the big one. I'll give you the Saints right here. Saints are going to win the NFC South. Okay? Everybody is sleeping on them. Last year, they finished well. Their division is really weak. They have the offense for it. Tyler Shuck was pretty good last year. Like, you want to take a look back and go, hey, I get that a lot of people didn't get to see him. Maybe didn't get to see him as much as you want. It's New Orleans. They were bad. But Tyler Shuck is pretty good, and he's got a couple of big weapons there. You just had Olave sign the big contract extension. He is a real sleeper. The running back room is better, and this is a really bad division where I can't see any team. The Falcons are absolutely awful, right? Who knows what the Panthers are going to be? The Bucs might wind up being a team that takes a step back. Like, 9 or 10 wins could wind up winning the NFC South. And the Saints can score enough points. I am more convinced their offense is the best unit in that division, where they can really rise up this year and really show you that, hey, we have the next level to us. Because I'm telling you, I like Shuck a lot more than other people do, and I think the Saints are going to have a big year. It's going to be, and again, big being 9 or 10 wins. I'm not saying they're going to, 14 wins, but that's what you need to win the NFC South.
3: Well, that cashes a ticket with two games to spare, because it's 7.5 for their over-under. They are second in division. Tampa plus 170, New Orleans plus 270, Carolina third, Atlanta bringing up the rear at 4-1. When you look at their roster, the big question, how quickly do you get Tyson back? He's out with a hamstring injury, could miss as much as 2 months, maybe longer, because we know how the hammy recovery process goes. And Olave left the field today. So a little bit of hand-wringing going on in Saints camp, even when they're not fighting. They did bring in Etienne to go with Alvin Kamara, who's back for another run, as you mentioned. They've got a couple of guys in Miller, Estime, and Ty Chandler that are there in camp with them, whether they stick or not. But Tyler Shuck was a guy that got dismissed by many doing the old ageism thing, as opposed to the, wow, he's got a lot of college experience and played really well finishing up at Louisville. And you look at the second half of his season, he was sound. So other than Baker Mayfield and the giant chip on his shoulder that he says he's playing with, and we've talked about him in the past, you wonder if there isn't some motivation in terms of what they offered him. Now, I don't know that giving a guy a 2-year, $100 million deal should on any level ever be considered insulting. But in this case, for Baker Mayfield, it was. So hopefully that fuels him on to greatness. So I think far and away, they're the two best teams, unless Carolina suddenly has Jonathan Brooks running around like his hair's on fire.
13: Now, Olave did come back to practice. He did leave, go to the medical tent, so he did come back and finish the joint practice. But still, I get your point. He has missed a lot of games. They gave him a lot of money. But if this, injuries, you can't really think about how, it's going to be this, it's going to be this. But I still like the Saints in the NFC South. The NFC East, the Cowboys are going to win the NFC East. Okay? Who knows what the Giants are? They're going to have enough trouble just keeping Jackson Dart and Cam Scadaboo on the field. John Harbaugh's got his hands full with everything going on there. The Commanders, boy, they could be in for a really bad year. This does not look like a year that's starting out well for them. The Eagles lost a lot, especially defensively. And the Cowboys, you know how good they are offensively. Another year in this system. And defensively, the moves they had made to get better in the offseason. All you got to do is have a competent defense in Dallas, and you're going to win a ton of games. You're going to win games 35-21. Doesn't matter. You're not going to lose 38-35. You'll now win 35-21. The Cowboys improved the most from last year to this year just by making their defense what looks to be a hopeful league average defense. That's going to be enough, because offensively, this is one of the top three offenses in the game. They're all firing on all cylinders. Everybody's familiar with the offense. They did a great job keeping them back. People are sleeping on the Cowboys with no expectations this year. I love a no expectation Dallas Cowboys right now. Expectation Dallas Cowboys? No, they never seem to live up to it. But no expectation Cowboys from anywhere? I love this. I love the Cowboys to win the NFC East. Ooh.
3: Betting odds sitting here, plus 170, Philadelphia, Cowboys plus 225, Commanders taking some action at plus 475, and then whatever you get out of the Giants, they're plus 600. A lot of hope for John Harbaugh, I should say. I'm not sure who's actually going to stay on the field for them, but we've got more on that as the show goes on. For the Cowboys, you had Dak calling it the greatest offense there is. Pickens, Lamb. You talk about whether you get anything out of Turpin and Mingo, and Camden Brown comes in. He's shown in their first preseason game. Ferguson's still a strong tight end. And you have Jaden Blue to go with Javonte Williams that they added. I don't know. I like what you have set up offensively. Defensively, you've added so many pieces, including, you know, the latest future Hall of Famer, Von Miller. I don't know what he does, but he'll look good in a Cowboys uniform.
13: Oh, sure.
3: And the fact that you've added...
13: I'm telling you, look, he had 9 sacks. It's not like Von Miller's terrific, but he's still 9 sacks last year. I mean, that would have led the Jets by like 4 sacks. Still, he's still someone that's going to come in, leadership, what the defense needs. Like, that's a great signing. It's going to
3: be another coach.
13: Yeah, it's going to be more about what he does to them and for them in the locker room, how he leads them on the field. He'll still probably 5 or 6 sacks, which will be awesome for Von Miller. He's not going to play a ton, but that still is a really good signing for them.
3: But you added, what, 6 new starters on defense? Yeah,
13: well, you could have added Williams. Could have added 9 new starters on defense.
3: Well, but that's just it. We brought back reinforcements. What did we get rid of? Well, we got rid of that Micah Parsons guy. What do you have in return? Well, look at it's a whole laundry list of guys. If you do their depth chart, there's so many different color codings to it in the additions piles. Like, well, this guy's a free agent. That guy was off trade. That guy's it's everything looks up. And for the Eagles, just to use them really quickly, they're on another coordinator. And some of their component parts are starting to get a little longer in the tooth. The dissatisfaction with Sirianni and folks that still take their shots at Jalen Hurts, it has the recipe for an implosion. But we know that's usually when Philadelphia is at its best.
13: So there you go. There's some big, bold predictions coming off a joint brawl practice with the Saints and the Cowboys.
3: Suplex.
13: Jason Smith, Mike Harmon, live from the Fox Sports Radio studios. Time now to find out what's trending in the wide world of sports.
4: Hey, Steve.
13: From a guy who picked the Mariners on the money line tonight against the Brewers, how did that turn out for Special Delivery Steve DeSager?
5: Well, you know, for Milwaukee, it was 22 runs and 22 hits in a 22-0 win over Seattle. The Mariners' offense went 5-for-31 at the plate. It could take them a full week to get 22 hits. I'm not kidding. The Milwaukee Brewers
13: had 22 runs, 22 hits.
5: Yes, absolutely. This is a team that I remember last week. Their team batting average was 229 for the season. These are professionals, theoretically, at the plate. The Brewers had the best record in the majors, 78-48. They were 4.5 games over the Cubs in the division to start things out. The Cubs have tied it up against the White Sox, 3-3. They're in the top of the eighth after last night's thriller. And yes, he had another leadoff homer tonight. Pete Carrastrog with his 31st of the season. In the AL West, Houston with a 2-game lead ahead of the Rangers. Rangers are winning 5-0 still in the ninth against Washington, but Houston's losing at home. Angels 3-1 at Houston in the bottom of the eighth. And the late game has just ended 6 innings. Dodgers lead at the Rockies 7-4. Shohei Ohtani with another home run. That's number 30 of the season for him. He has 80 RBIs. San Diego ended the Mets' 4-game winning streak 5-2. Fernando Tatis Jr. hit 2 home runs and robbed an early Grand Slam bid with a catch in right field. Pittsburgh and Boston with wins. Victories for Minnesota and Kansas City. St. Louis shut out the Reds in Cincinnati 3-0. Cleveland 8-1 over San Francisco. Joe Adell, ex-Angel, with a home run and 6 RBIs. He went 3-for-4. Toronto won at Tampa Bay 10-5, beating Nick Martinez, who was 12-3. The Yankees got a 3-1 victory at Baltimore. Trent Grisham with all 3 RBIs, including a homer. L.A. Chargers new center Tyler Biadasz was carted off at practice with a leg injury. A 49ers player fell on his knee in their joint practice today. The Giants signed running back Najee Harris. He's still coming back from last year's torn Achilles. The Giants cut wide receiver Juju Smith-Schuster. The Seahawks still plan to sign defensive back Terrion Arnold, who's facing felony charges in Florida. The Lions had cut the former first-rounder in June. Seattle worked out ex-Dallas defensive back Trayvon Diggs. Jets running back Breece Hall could miss the next 2 to 3 weeks with his groin injury. Atlanta signed defensive end Za'Darius Smith. The NFL's next preseason games are Thursday, 2 of them. The Texans said they plan to play their starters this week against the Raiders. Tampa Bay will be playing starters on Saturday against KC. And the first game of the season in college football will be in Dublin. TCU against the Tar Heels of North Carolina. The Heels starting quarterback reportedly will be Billy Edwards, a transfer from Wisconsin who also played at Maryland. And among the four WNBA games, Indiana sent expansion Toronto to an 11th straight loss, 101-95. Caitlin Clark, 24 points. She had 7 assists, 7 turnovers as well. Back to you.
13: Thank you, Steve-O. You know, they always say the best thing to do is to try to teach kids to learn something while kind of fooling them. Right? Like, hey, we're going to teach you something that you're not knowing you're learning while you're having fun. With that in mind, the game we play coming up next is a must listen. 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
19: And rip the knob off.
13: Now, where are you, Harmon?
19: And rip the knob off.
13: Come on, man. Turn the mic on. All right.
3: So I thought I'd press the red button. It's shiny.
13: And don't press this button. I am Groot. No. What? So the Buss family has been in the news a lot the last couple of days with the selling of the Lakers and Jeannie Buss owning the team, pushing her siblings out. The siblings now voting to, we're selling the team, we're pushing Jeannie out as governor. So
19: big business buses.
13: It is. It is a big deal.
19: Everybody uses a bus.
13: And I always
19: transportation, schools.
13: Sure. Jerome Bettis.
19: Yeah,
13: all of that. Yeah. So we need to educate and have fun at the same time. So we're going to play a game called Know Your Buss Kids.
3: Ooh.
13: Playing as myself, Mike Harmon, Steve DeSager, and Alex Teicher. Now, since we've been doing the show for a while, Mike, you and I, and DeSager has been, you know, been around covering LA sports, we know the answers to these questions. We're going to bet whether or not Alex Teicher knows the answers to these questions.
3: Ooh, I like this.
13: And it's very simple.
19: Okay.
13: I'm going to give you a first name.
19: Okay.
13: And you tell me if that is the first name of a bus kid or not.
19: So I love this.
13: That's all you got to do.
19: So excited.
13: That's all you got to do. Now, I'll give you a hint. Almost all of them begin with a J.
19: Really?
13: Yes. Oh, wow. Really? Okay. Well, you would have figured that out after we started playing.
5: You just made the game easier for him.
13: I don't know. There's a lot of J names.
19: I just wonder
3: could
19: if anybody...
3: Could have been a Chucky.
13: So, Alex Teicher. Okay. Well, I got to give him a little bit of that. You know, you got to know that almost all of them
19: are J's. Well, I was wondering if any were made by Jay Moore.
13: That's current and potentially future Laker owner Jay Moore.
19: That's true.
13: So, I give you the name and you tell me if this is the name of a bus kid or not.
19: So excited.
13: All right. Now, remember, there's five siblings, so
19: love
13: five
19: buses.
13: Names are right. Okay.
19: Had a bus card for a long time.
5: Six, actually.
13: Okay. Well, we know
19: there's
13: Genie.
19: Six?
13: He knows Genie.
5: Oh, we're giving him a free space
13: I'm giving
5: here?
13: Him Genie. Okay. I'm right. giving him Genie bus. Yeah. Era Jack Bus. Tyshirt, do you think you know the answer to this?
19: Oh, I know this one.
13: Really?
19: For sure.
13: You know if Jack Bus is a real bus kid or made up? You really?
19: 1,000%.
13: I'm going to say you're fake. I'm going to say he doesn't get it right. Armin?
3: No.
13: Okay.
5: No.
13: That's an wow. Okay. We all think you're going to get this wrong. So.
19: Really?
13: Yeah. Well, yeah, we all think.
19: Steve, you're my guy.
13: Yeah.
19: No faith in me here. Okay.
13: Tyshirt, is Jack Bus a bus kid?
19: No. That is not one of the kids.
13: That is correct.
19: Is it?
13: Jack Bus is not a bus kid. Very nice.
3: I thought he was going to be thinking about Jack Buck.
13: No, not Jack
19: Buck. No, the only Jack I recognize is Sparrow, baby.
13: Okay. All right. Very good.
19: Don't you laugh at that, Steve. He got lost at the edge of the world.
13: Jessica. Jessica Bus. Jessica Bus. You think you know this, Tyshirt?
19: No.
13: You don't know?
19: That's a good name to pick.
13: Okay, wow.
19: Jessica Bus.
13: So you have no idea?
19: No, but that sounds like it could be.
13: I'm going to say because he has no idea, he's going to get it right. So I'll say he gets it right.
3: I'll say no.
5: I'll say no.
13: Okay.
19: Why does everybody here not believe in me? What's
13: Jessica Bus. Is Jessica Bus a bus kid?
19: I'm going to say no because it sounds too odd. Am I right? Let's go! Yes, sir.
13: All right. See, I had confidence in the fact that you had no idea that you would get it right. I mean, it's 50-50.
19: That's true.
13: It's 50-50.
19: That's true.
13: All right.
3: Did he literally flip a coin that time?
13: No, no, no.
19: Jessica.
13: He kind of looked to the skies and then gave his answer. So that was
3: okay.
13: It. All right. Johnny. Is Johnny Bus
19: Johnny
13: a bus kid? Why are you laughing at all these? I told you they all begin with J.
19: Some of them sound
3: funny. They're all normal names, though. Yeah. And that's the funny thing that he's laughing. Yeah. It's like, you know, it's not something that someone flipped a page 1072 of a dictionary and said, that's my kid's name.
13: Yeah, that's true. Yeah, okay.
19: I thought they'd have like weird names, you know, like Jackal.
13: Jackal.
19: Jester.
13: Jackal was a hair metal band of the 80s and early 90s.
5: Maybe really? Jackal
3: Rock me?
5: Was yeah. Jack Bus's full name.
13: Oh, you might be right. Jackal Bus. Oh,
19: wait, is Jack Bus a kid?
13: No, we did.
3: See?
13: But that was the first name I gave you was Jack.
5: For that.
19: I said no.
13: The first name I gave you was Jack.
19: Making sure I was right.
13: How do you say was that a name?
19: I trust Steve.
13: That was like 2.5 minutes ago.
19: I live in the moment, Jason.
13: Wow. Okay.
19: I don't even remember what I said.
13: Johnny Bus. Do you think you know if Johnny Bus is a bus kid?
19: This one I feel comfortable in, yes.
13: You feel comfortable?
19: Feel comfortable.
13: Okay, I'm going to say
19: not like for sure, but I'm comfortable.
13: No, I'm going to say you're not going to get it. I'm going to say no. Harmon?
3: I'm going to say he gets this one.
19: Thank you,
5: Harmon. I have great confidence, yes.
19: Thank you, Steve.
13: You yes. Okay, all right. So I'm saying no. They're both saying yes. Is Johnny Bus a bus kid?
19: Here's Johnny. No, not a bus kid.
13: Johnny Bus is a bus kid.
19: Is it?
13: Yeah.
3: You guys are in cahoots. Did Jason buy dinner or something?
19: No.
13: No. Am I giving any signs, Steve DeSager?
5: Nope.
13: No signs.
5: Dad made him GM for a while.
13: Yeah.
5: He like took all the credit for Andrew Bynum.
13: Yeah.
19: Johnny Did he?
13: Bus. Johnny Bus is actually the most well-known bus kid outside of Genie.
19: Oh, really?
13: Yeah. So this tells you, look what you guys are betting on. He didn't get Johnny Bus. He didn't get Johnny Bus right there.
19: I was close.
3: Well, I didn't get a choice as to whether I got to put my money. You chained me to the desk and said, make a bet.
13: I told you had to pick one side.
5: All
13: you picked the wrong side.
5: Running out of kids here.
13: That's how we're running out of kids. We've only used one. We're fine.
19: Jay Moore, get on it. We need more kids.
13: Are fine.
19: Come on,
3: Jay.
19: Going
3: to get everybody.
13: We are absolutely going to play this again next time. Because we have a lot of... We'll play this till we run out of kids. That's why you can only go so long. But although if Tyshirt doesn't remember Jack, we can play this game like Ed and
19: Wait, what were the kids' names?
5: Or Jackal.
13: Coming up next, that audio you have to hear is next, Fox.
19: Wait, Johnny's one? We are...
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23: NBC News Radio, I'm Scott Carr. Primary elections were held today in Florida, Wyoming, and Alaska, while California holds a special U.S. House election. In Florida, there's been a crowded field of candidates hoping to replace term-limited Governor Ron DeSantis. NBC News is projecting Byron Donalds, who had the backing of President Trump, will win the Republican primary, thanking supporters after the win.
24: Because of your hard work, we have won a massive victory.
23: Donalds will face former Congressman David Jolly in the midterms. NBC News projects Debbie Wasserman Schultz will win the Democratic primary for Florida's 20th congressional district. Projected to win the Democratic Senate nomination in Florida is Democratic Socialist Angie Nixon, defeating Alex Vindman. President Trump says there's currently no talks with Iran, happening or planned. He posts to social media, a U.S. naval blockade in the Strait of Hormuz remains in full force and effect. As he doubles down on his calls to to annex the strait by posting a map labeling the waterway as a U.S. territory. And as NBC's Matt Bradley reports, Trump's warning an ally not to get in the way of the U.S. reopening the waterway to shipping.
1: Telling Fox News that if Amman gets in the way of a potential Iran deal, quote, we'll bomb the expletive out of them.
2: I don't think they behave very well, but we'd handle them very easily, just like we do other things.
1: It's the second time Trump threatened to strike Oman in just the past few months.
23: In West Palm Beach, Florida, the county clerk of Palm Beach County, 67-year-old Mike Caruso, has been arrested for kidnapping, lewd or lascivious molestation, and luring or enticing a child. The governor who appointed him has suspended him, and he's being tried in Orange County. Caruso is currently running for election to the post and had no primary opponent in today's election. Millions across the southern U.S. this week are seeing triple-digit heat again in parts of South Carolina, Oklahoma, and Texas as another heat dome expands from the southwest. Scott Carr, NBC News Radio.
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3: There are some good things that happen, and there's some bad, and then there's some downright ugly things. It's time for Good, Bad, and Ugly.
2: Well, Sheriff Sweeka.
4: Well.
2: Who's got the duties this week?
4: I'll tell you what, Sheriff. The good of the week happens to be Sheriff Sticks. Shoot from the hip, brother. Go for it.
5: Rookie quarterbacks is where I'm at this week. I'm feeling like, again, just maybe this rookie class is going to outperform what the prognosticators had originally kind of said. It was maybe a disappointing group for all intents and purposes. But in that first preseason game, they've played well. The Mendoza conversation now is a thing. I like where this class is right now. Give them a year. That's my good of the week.
6: Who besides Mendoza do you think will end up starting? I mean, Simpson,
5: I think Ty Simpson will end up starting. I think Drew Aller. I think Klubnik, I think he could start this year, to be honest. Yeah.
2: You're not into Klub, Brady? Come on, man.
6: No, I just, again, like, it's more of a financial thing, right? Like, for all these guys who are in that position, like, Rodgers will start this year. Depending on how things go, if they have the opportunity to take another quarterback next year, high in the first round, that they feel like they have a higher grade on, that's what they go with, right? Like, it's just, you're not making a huge financial commitment to really any of these guys, with the exception of Mendoza and Ty Simpson. And so just from a front office standpoint, they'll be looking at it saying, like, can we get better? Can we have another crack at one of these guys we feel really good about? Okay, like, we're going to go that route then. So it doesn't, you know, it doesn't take away from the Jets who, like, let's say they fire Aaron Glenn and, you know, restructure their front office. You're moving on. Now you got new people, too, who didn't draft Cade Klubnik. So he could do everything right. And I keep going back to situation and circumstance. It could just be a crappy set of circumstances that he's not really a part of.
5: Is that your bad? Is that your bad of the week?
6: No, my bad.
5: Ugly of the week?
6: My bad is going to be camp fights. Like, I get it. It's training camp. You get the chance to hit someone else. And people, guys get excited about it. It's just stupid, though, man. Like, at the end of the day, you're only hurting yourself your chance to actually get on the field. It doesn't prove that you're tough, man. Like, just playing between the whistles. Prove it then. And more so than that, like, you start taking away the joint practices, it's only going to make training camp even worse. So all these training camp fights, man, just let save it for the game, man. Like, save it till you get out in the actual field.
4: All right, Deputy Knox, you get the ugly draw, partner.
2: The ugly is, look, man, I was really, really excited to be back. It was a fun vacation with the family. And then within moments the show started, Brady Quinn's got to steer us back into the ditch. And I didn't come back for this, and it's a little disheartening making your return. We are Fox.
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9: NBC News Radio. I'm Michael Kastner. Byron Donalds has become the first black person to win Florida's Republican primary for governor.
10: Tonight, because of your sweat, because of your hard work, we have won a massive victory.
9: The congressman endorsed by President Trump is the favorite to succeed current Governor Ron DeSantis. In Florida's Democratic primaries, incumbent Congresswoman Debbie Wasserman Schultz won her congressional district and is expected to win her 12th term. Candidates endorsed by President Trump are taking a few hits in Tuesday's primaries. Republicans endorsed by Trump tend to win their primaries, but three were defeated on Tuesday. Trump's pick for governor of Wyoming, Megan Diegenfelder, lost her primary to State Senator Eric Barlow, and two Trump-backed candidates in Florida were also defeated. President Trump is pausing a planned wave of tariffs that was set to hit Canada at midnight. More from Scott Carr.
11: In a social media post, the president says he paused the 50% duties for 3 days because the two countries have a deal pending final documentation, though offering no specifics about the agreement aside from suggesting the Keystone XL pipeline may be, as he says, awoken from the grave. The suspended tariffs would have affected roughly $20 billion in Canadian imports, which according to officials includes hockey sticks, certain building materials, liquors, and some apparel. I'm Scott Carr in Washington.
9: A new report says President Trump is pushing for a face-to-face meeting with North Korean dictator Kim Jong-un. U.S. officials tell the Wall Street Journal Trump has privately discussed setting up a meeting with Kim during Trump's next trip to Asia.
12: What is happening to me?
9: Spider-Man Brand New Day is set to become the fastest film to surpass the $800 million mark at the domestic box office. The movie will hit the mark in just 19 days. Michael Kastner, NBC News Radio.
13: New Jersey Turnpike, there was a center lane closure southbound inner roadway by Interchange 8A, and there was also a disabled vehicle southbound outer roadway by Interchange 9. A couple of things to watch for, but not a big delay behind them. And then your 287 just builds northbound by exits 1 and 3. Our ride in Union, West Chestnut Street had to close down both ways. Fire department activity by Fairway Drive Noise, Stuyvesant Avenue, that area will be closed in both directions, with Parkway traffic southbound still hanging around near exit 137. Earlier accident, though, now cleaned away. I'm Christina Lang, and that's a look at your Central Jersey traffic.
14: Here's the updated forecast for Central Jersey. Skies will be sunny to partly sunny today. Highs will range up to 83 to 88. For tonight, fair to partly cloudy. Overnight lows 62 to 67. Thursday's weather, looking partly sunny. Highs will reach the middle 80s. There could be an afternoon or evening thunderstorm, probably increasing to about 50%. But nighttime low temperatures in the middle 60s. On Friday, look for a mostly sunny day with highs 80 to 85. I'm meteorologist Steve Pelletieri for Fox Fox Sports, New Jersey.
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18: 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We will get to Ike in the sports update in just a minute. Fernando Mendoza took first team snaps yesterday in practice for the Raiders. Mikey is smiling already because we love Fernando Mendoza. How can you not?
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2: Central Jersey traffic update. Route 1 northbound by Aaron Road. Accident blocking one lane in North Brunswick. Route 9, that's north and southbound side of Forked River. Not too far from the power plant. That's down wires and local detours are in place. Eastbound 33 at Manalapan at Iron Ore Road. That's an accident blocking one lane. And the Jersey Turnpike.

0: Western Spur. Accident now pushed to the shoulder by exit 15W. Quite a delay behind that. And that's a look at total traffic. I'm Bob Williams.
1: Here's the updated forecast for Central Jersey this afternoon. Partly to mostly sunny skies for high temperatures in the mid to upper 80s. For tonight, fair to partly cloudy. Overnight low 63 in some of the cooler spots west to about 68 east. Then partial sunshine for Thursday. Could be some afternoon and evening thunderstorms. High temperatures mid 80s. Those thunderstorms ending at night. Overnight low temperatures stack to the mid 60s. Friday becoming mostly sunny. Highs 80 to 85. I'm meteorologist Steve Pelletieri for Fox Sports New Jersey.
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0: Pete Armstrong is better on the base paths or in how he fields versus how Shohei Ohtani pitches and like how they handle at bats. Is there something else here that can help separate the two?
1: I would say it's the opposite. I think if you're going on the eye test and doing it on maybe how, and I'm not saying that you're saying this, but let's just say that, yeah, I mean, Shohei's swing is pretty sweet.
2: It is.
1: You're like, oh, man, what a swing.
2: It's pretty regal.
1: Like, just what a swing. Yeah. Like, that would be the antithesis of everything that there is. So I would say I feel that it's almost the opposite in that way. I think you have
0: you
1: to,
0: have
1: look
0: to
1: at,
0: go by statistics.
1: Yeah, I think you have to look at production, where your team is, yes, where you play, what your war is. Yeah.
2: I hate those numbers, though. War.
1: What is it good for?
2: What is it? I don't care. I don't care about war.
1: You say absolutely nothing.
2: Oh, sorry. Yes, that's all right. Say it again. Sorry.
1: She's young.
2: Yeah. But I actually did know that's what you were doing. I just didn't help you out.
0: You hit the say it again,
2: I thank you. I knew what I was. I just didn't hit it.
1: The great part is I know I can look to Isaac, and Isaac will respond. So thank you very much for the...
2: Yeah, I just ignored you, even though I definitely knew what you were talking about. I was thinking about how war annoys me. Anywho, I don't know if you could do an eye test between these two guys because they play different positions, but
3: The fact that one is 5 inches and 30 pounds
2: like
3: bigger.
2: I just don't. Yeah, and even just with the way that they swing, like Ohtani's swing looks so like he's like, almost like it's so easy for him to do it. Like it looks just like okay, I'm gonna hit a ball. With PCA, he's like I'm gonna hit this ball. I'm gonna swing, and that's just what it looks like with my eye test. So I don't think you can with these two, and by that I mean you can literally watch PCA's highlights on sure. in the center field, like, oh my goodness, all year.
1: I was going to look here. I don't think I have the voting, but it would be a similar thing of like, I don't know who Dustin Pedroia beat out for the MVP in 2008, but in terms of if you're talking about like body type and stature and that sort of thing, yeah. I don't know if there was a big bomber, I can't remember, 2008, but just in bringing it up.
2: Yeah, yeah.
1: Well, Pujols won it in the National League. You're like, okay, well, here's Albert freaking Pujols, and there's Dustin Pedroia, little second baseman. What's that?
0: I guess I was thinking of like when Miguel Cabrera won it in the AL MVP in 2012, and it was a big debate between Cabrera, Triple Crown, the 10 WAR season Mike Trout had. But like one thing that always impressed me on Miguel Cabrera is how he handled like an at bat, how he would work the pitchers, how he would work the fouls off, and everything like that. How he kind of had this just very executive. Not analytical, but like very, very technical approach to handling every at bat. I didn't know if there was anything like that was in there with Ohtani or Pete Crow Armstrong.
1: I don't think so. I don't think at this point, a Tony Gwynn sort of like at bat. I'm going to wrap up the conversation like this because we were looking up the numbers. Peyton Manning won 5 MVPs in the NFL. It's the most of anyone. Barry Bonds has won 7 MVPs. Shohei is second with 4. He'd get one closer with 5. So we're talking about like all-time greats, and that's why, even though I want it moved around, I still understand that there is an argument here for Shohei's career when you're talking about him being the best ever, that it doesn't matter that he's got 4. A fifth would enhance that. It would add to the argument. Wayne Gretzky won 9 MVPs in the NHL, including 7 straight seasons.
2: Jeez.
1: So to that point of like, you just knew he was the best. Like he was that much better than everyone. That's the sort of greatness that is something that like Shohei would try to chase.
2: Right.
1: So when I'm making that argument or looking at it as a whole, like that's the type of greatness that we're talking about. Peyton Manning has 5. I don't know if people are calling Peyton Manning the greatest quarterback of all time. I think that belongs to Brady. I think that title does. But Peyton's up there. So it's not MVPs are everything. But in this sort of discussion, there's something to that. There's that elite level that Shohei Ohtani has. But I still think PCA should win. All right, she's Monty Bolaños. I'm Dan Beyer. Isaac Lowenkron, Garrett Ritten, Chris Perfett hanging out with us on a hump day on a Wednesday. CNR wrapping up their Dan Patrick hat trick. They'll be back tomorrow. Coming up next, yes, get off the bus. Get off the bus right now. You leave the bus. That's what the bus family is telling other bus siblings about the Lakers. We're going to dive into that dynamic. She's Monty, I'm Dan, in for CNR next here on Fox Sports Radio. 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
3: Central Jersey traffic update. Route 1 northbound by Aaron Road. Accident blocking one lane in North Brunswick. Route 9, that's north and southbound side of Forked River. Not too far from the power plant. That's down wires and local detours are in place. Eastbound 33 at Manalapan at Iron Ore Road. That's an accident blocking one lane. And the Jersey Turnpike Western Spur. Accident now pushed to the shoulder by exit 15W. Quite a delay behind that. And that's a look at total traffic. I'm Bob Williams.
5: Here's the updated forecast for Central Jersey this afternoon. Partly to mostly sunny skies for high temperatures in the mid to upper 80s. For tonight, fair to partly cloudy. Overnight low of 63 in some of the cooler spots west to about 68 east. Then partial sunshine for Thursday. Could be some afternoon and evening thunderstorms. High temperatures mid 80s. Those thunderstorms ending at night. Overnight low temperatures back to the mid 60s. Friday, becoming mostly sunny. Highs 80 to 85. I'm meteorologist Steve Pelletieri for Fox Sports New Jersey.
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0: Isaac Lohenkron are here. They're going to be splitting into teams. Name that team makes its debut here on Fox Sports Radio. 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
0: She's Monty Bolaños. I'm Dan Beyer. It's Covino and Rich here on Fox Sports Radio. Get Monty up at Monty Bolaños. You can find me at Dan Beyer on Fox. Garrett Ritt, Chris Burfett, Isaac Lohenkron are here. Chris and Garrett are going to team up. Monty and Isaac are going to be the other team. It's the anchors against the producers. You're going to be an anchor just for the sake of this show.
1: Sounds good.
0: Always an anchor, no matter whether you're at the news desk or not. It's always in
1: now.
0: Our blood.
1: It's true.
0: It's in our bones.
1: It's like, oh, what happened? Okay, don't forget that. No. All right. The extension, 3 years, $180 million. Put it in your back pocket.
0: You guys will be a team against Garrett and Chris and name that team after Isaac gives us the latest of what's happening today. Isaac, what is going on?
31: All right, Dan, the defending Super Bowl champion Seattle Seahawks today signed 2-time Pro Bowl cornerback Trayvon Diggs to a 1-year deal. Houston Texans receiver Jaden Higgins tore his ACL yesterday. He'll be out for the season. Los Angeles Chargers starting center Tyler Biadasz out indefinitely after he injured his ACL and other parts of his left knee yesterday.
1: No,
31: yep.
1: No.
31: A Louisiana judge today issued a temporary restraining order against the NCAA to allow 16 players to return to college football this season, including, get this, 3 Ole Miss players who are presently on NFL training camp rosters. In the WNBA, Dallas Wings rookie AZ Fudd will undergo arthroscopic right knee surgery next week and will miss the rest of the season. Baseball right now, the Red Sox and Diamondbacks tied at 5, bottom of the 7th inning, Boston tying it on a 3-run home run by Mickey Gasper in the bottom of the 6th inning. White Sox shut out the Cubs at Wrigley 3-0. Brandon Lau's home run in the bottom of the 9th gave the Pirates a 4-3 win over the Tigers. Cody Clemens 3 RBI as the Minnesota Twins defeated the Atlanta Braves 6-4 to sweep a 3-game series. Mets over the Padres 4-2. Dan, let the game begin.
0: Yes, it is now that time to play Name That Team on Fox Sports Radio.
31: I'm so nervous.
1: I'm nervous.
0: For those of you that aren't familiar with Name That Tune, it was a game show that aired in the late 1950s and in the 1970s and 1980s and even made a comeback recently. Isaac and Monty will be a team against Garrett and Chris. Now, the game shows back then played it individual. We're doing it team-wise. Both of your teams will go head-to-head. First topic, I will choose one of the teams to start the bidding out at 9 notes.
1: Okay.
0: I'm not talking musical notes. I'm talking about notes about a professional sports franchise in the United States or Canada.
1: Okay.
0: From Major League Baseball, the NBA, or the NFL.
31: We don't have to worry about the Winnipeg Jets, is what you're saying.
0: That's correct. Maybe in future editions, but not this one.
1: Or the real Salt Lake team.
0: You will negotiate back and forth. And when one team doesn't feel that they can name the team in as many notes, they will then tell the other team, okay, name that team with that many notes. Oh. Fair enough, the bidding?
31: Yeah.
0: You understand?
31: Yeah.
1: Okay. All right.
0: There is one catch, but I will get to that once the bidding has ended on the first team.
1: All right.
0: Are you ready?
2: Are you saying you have 9 bits of info for every single one of these?
0: Yes.
31: Wow.
1: Somebody
2: That's
1: just
2: impressive
1: say...
2: Impressive research.
1: Make Dan use all 9.
0: Well, you'd get it on... Well, no, I don't even want to say. Some of the answers are more revealing than others. Some of the notes are more revealing.
1: Okay.
0: Monty, I wrote down a number. Odd or even?
1: Odd.
0: It was 6 right there.
1: That
0: it's
1: looks
0: even.
1: Like 9.
0: So Garrett and Chris, we'll start with you. Where would you like to start the bidding on this first team?
31: Okay. So I don't want to start at just a 9. Garrett, I'm thinking something like, I don't know, 5. Is that good?
2: Say 6. What they do. Think then go back.
31: Yeah.
0: Okay. 6.
31: He's got to turn on his mic.
0: You're going to say 6? All right.
31: Yeah. Let's do 6.
0: All right. 6. 6.
1: All right. I think we can do it in 4 notes.
31: 4? No. I was going to say 5.
1: 5? You
31: know what?
2: No, I heard 4. I heard 4.
31: I like your confidence. All let's right. let's roll the dice, right, Monty.
0: 4. Right. Back to you guys.
2: I say we let them name that team in 4.
0: All right. You're going to have to name this
2: we'll
0: team.
2: Be the, okay. We'll okay. let them be in, the guinea pig.
0: In 4 notes.
1: Okay.
0: Now I need to give you, now you need to just give me 4 numbers between 1 and 9, because those will be the notes that I will give you as they are numbered on my sheet.
2: Oh, so they could get the easy one first.
0: They could.
2: Oh,
0: they could.
2: No,
0: it's
2: no,
0: all
2: no.
0: up
1: but
0: to this.
1: But it is random. Like, yes. Yeah, we have to, okay.
31: 1 through 4. I hope, is that okay with you, Monty?
1: Sure, right. 1 through 4.
31: Clue 1. This
0: right.
31: team's name ends with an S.
0: They are one of 2 teams to be undefeated in the Super Bowl with multiple appearances.
31: Oh, boy.
0: They've had 2 owners in team history.
31: Oh.
0: Their nickname was inspired by a poem. And the team has had only 2...
31: The Baltimore Ravens. Sorry.
0: That is correct. Okay. That is correct.
1: What gave it away? Say it again.
31: Poem.
0: Inspired by a poem.
1: Oh, I stopped. I was trying to think of
0: the
1: other ones.
0: I was about to read the other one twice. They have a marching band that plays at home games. That would be...
31: Oh, yeah. That would put us over the top.
0: Baltimore Ravens. Yeah. The Baltimore Ravens.
1: Way to go.
0: The first team.
1: Isaac Lowen.
2: You basically put it down to 2 teams right away, right? One of 2 teams that have won...
0: Yes, but you would have to think of
2: the that or the Steelers, right? Yeah.
0: Well... It was the Ravens or the Buccaneers. Mm-hmm. The only teams to appear in multiple.
2: Ooh. Steelers lost? I guess they did. Those
0: yeah, they did.
2: They lost
0: to the Packers. All right. Monty and Isaac, you guys can start the bidding on this one.
1: All right.
0: You're up 1-0. By the way, 2 wins this game. We've only got 3 scenarios to play out.
1: All right. Wonderful. Well, man. I don't want to push our luck too much, but let's say we can do it in 7. No.
31: Why don't we say I'm feeling lucky. 6?
1: 6. We could do it. It's 6.
0: All right. 6 notes. Garrett and Chris?
31: I want to take some initiative here. 4 is good for me.
2: Yeah.
0: 4 is good. We'll do it back to you guys. Do you want to do it?
31: Let them try.
1: Yeah. Name that team.
0: All right. Give me 4 numbers. 1 through 9.
31: My favorite number is 9, so I want that. And then...
2: Let's go 6 through 9.
31: 6 through 9?
0: 7, 8, 9.
31: 7, 8, 9.
0: They play in the Northwest Division. Carmelo Anthony and Allen Iverson once donned their jerseys.
31: Geez.
0: They're located in the Mountain Time Zone.
31: Oh, jeez.
0: And they were the last of the 4 remaining ABA teams to make an NBA finals.
31: I just wanted, we knew this a while, but I'm being polite to you to get all your facts out. You've worked a lot on this. It's the Denver Nuggets.
0: It is the Denver Nuggets. There it is. You knew that team.
2: Where on the difficulty scale was that clue?
0: Well, you guys are leaving it with 4. Like, if you all in, if you had the one note,
1: two?
0: And
1: yes.
0: I said you're in the Northwest Division, then it would be
1: yes.
31: Yeah, I
0: one down probably, to 5.
31: They play
2: think,
31: in the mile
2: in, like,
31: blank
2: 2.
31: City. I think I could have got that in 2. Yeah, that's when we started chatting.
0: What about if I said the team colors include midnight blue and sunshine yellow?
2: Wait. So hold on. First of all, I thought this whole thing that you just gave was only one of the clues.
1: No, that was all of them.
3: That was all four. That was all four, yeah.
2: I didn't.
0: Yeah,
2: those I thought were... he was still going on. Okay. Never mind.
0: By the way, do you want me to
2: read? I thought there'd be a pause between clues.
0: For time constraints, we're
2: fair enough.
0: Trying to move it
2: That's
0: along.
2: That's why I thought one clue. This is unbelievably easy.
0: We're working out the kinks here. Yeah, I named that team. Yeah. I think we're in a good spot.
1: Yeah.
0: Do you want to hear the other notes that I had for the Nuggets? I can give you the Ravens ones as well.
1: Give me for the Nuggets.
0: The Nuggets. Team colors include midnight blue and sunshine yellow. They started in the ABA before going to the NBA. Made it to the NBA Finals just once in team history. They have the highest paid mascot in the NBA.
2: Oh, I didn't know that.
3: Wow.
0: And they currently have a three-time MVP on their roster.
2: Nice. Mascot nobody can name?
3: Oh, no, it's that coyote, right?
2: But that coyote is not exactly a name.
0: Rocky.
3: But I'm just saying, I see that mascot all over the place.
1: He's a coyote?
0: No, he's not a coyote.
1: This is got to
3: be. Hold on. This has got to be wrong. $625,000 a year for a damn mascot?
0: What is
3: that? That's got to be wrong.
0: What is he's like a mountain lion, or what is he?
2: A coyote is San Antonio.
1: Yeah, San Antonio.
3: Oh, okay. But no, I've seen, I was going to say, because I've seen the mountain lion and I've seen the coyote all over the place.
2: The Phoenix gorilla is getting robbed right there.
3: That is ancient.
31: Rocky the mountain lion makes three times more than the gorilla in Phoenix.
3: One of the original. One more of these.
2: Wow. Hugo the hornet. My God. Come on, people. All right. Next.
0: All right. Final one.
1: Dale.
3: Final showdown.
0: You guys just won, so you guys will have control.
3: Yeah.
0: The producers. Garrett and Chris, where do you want to start the bidding?
3: I want to sweat them. Okay. What are you thinking?
2: We'll start at five and see where they go.
3: I would sweat them further, but if you want to start at five, we'll start at five.
2: We'll see what they dabble with.
31: You want to take five?
1: No.
31: Okay. What do you want to do? You want to go four?
1: If we say three, they're going to go two.
31: Okay. What if we say four?
1: Four. And then do they go force themselves to two?
31: We'll find out.
1: It's the
0: mind games of name that team.
1: Four notes.
31: Go four.
2: Yeah, three.
3: Three is three. Three is our final offer.
1: Great. So we'll try it with two notes.
31: Okay.
1: No, right?
0: All right.
31: Yeah, why not?
1: Why not? We'll try it with two notes.
31: We like to control our own destiny.
1: Yes.
2: All right, just two words.
0: Will you guys just
3: No, they'll take two.
2: Sure. Good luck with that.
0: All right.
2: This team wears uniforms.
0: All right, give me two numbers.
2: We don't have to retort and get it right if they get it wrong.
3: That's right.
2: Right?
31: Is that correct?
0: What's that?
1: If we get it wrong, do they have a chance to steal?
2: Or we automatically get the point?
0: It's all a work in progress.
1: Yeah, you can steal if we get it wrong.
0: Because of the tiebreaker.
1: Sure.
2: Oh, man.
1: Okay, so we have to give you two numbers between one and nine.
31: All yours, Mons.
1: How about we go, let's go six and seven.
31: Ah, good one.
3: 6-7.
31: All the young people in the audience will like that.
1: Yes.
0: Their AAA affiliate is in Louisville, and they served as the opponent of the White Sox in the infamous 1919 World Series.
31: Oh, my gosh. I'm going to say the Cincinnati Reds. Monty, is that okay with you?
1: I love that answer.
31: Oh, gosh.
3: Damn it.
1: What's the year one more time?
31: Damn it. 1919, the Black Sox scandal. I'm going to say this.
2: I'm going to call a friend.
31: Cincinnati
2: call a friend.
31: Reds. I have no friends.
0: Is that your final answer?
31: Monty, what do you
1: love it. Cincinnati Reds.
0: It is the Cincinnati Reds.
3: Funny enough, we had just come up with it in here, too. So I was just like, oh, man, please overthink it.
2: No, the 1919, that's easy. You just watch you know the answer for that.
3: You know what? We could have... I knew Cardinals was their... I mean,
2: Louisville used to be Louisville Cardinals.
3: Yeah, I knew Louisville was their affiliate.
0: Here's Garrett. Garrett's making this sound a lot easier than it is. She had to pick seven.
1: To get one
0: of the clues.
1: Right.
0: And if you would have bid one and you just bid six, all you would have gotten is their AAA affiliate is in Louisville.
1: Right.
0: Now, you could have tried to say, okay, where's Louisville close to? Where could they... But... It wouldn't have necessarily completely revealed it.
1: Yeah, seven was the one that helped.
0: Yes.
1: Correct, the most.
3: So you needed six and seven.
1: I needed six, seven.
0: Played in the NL West through 1993, have been in the NL since 1890, hold a parade prior to playing on opening day. They actually felt pressure in the 1950s to change their nickname.
31: Communism. Yes. Yeah, they went to the Red Legs.
0: That is correct. Play for a trophy against their in-state rival from the other league. That is the Ohio Cup that they play against the Guardians. They've won five World Series title. And the current ballpark opened in, and there's a drive into deep left field by Castellanos. It will be a home run. And so that'll make it a 4-0 ball game.
31: Good one.
0: That would have been number nine. I could give you the Ravens. Did I run down the rest of the Ravens
1: ones?
0: No,
1: you didn't.
0: But they have a marching band, have never retired a jersey number. They're in the AFC. They've never picked better than fourth in the first round of an NFL draft.
31: And an MVP accused of murder. Sorry.
4: I pride myself and think of myself as a man of faith.
0: We'll just end that. Do you have the whole thing?
4: I don't know if I'm going to be putting on this headset again.
0: Okay. That's.
4: I pride myself and think of myself as a man of faith.
0: This is number nine.
4: There's a drive in a deep left field by Castellanos. It will be a home run. So that'll make it a 4-0 ball game.
0: There he goes. I was hoping you would have said nine so I could deliver that, but I'm at least glad that I was able to. All right, there it is. Congratulations to the anchors,
1: winners
0: of Name That Team. I think it's going to stick around. I think we're going to.
31: I like that a lot. That was a lot of fun.
0: We're going to play some more Name That Team. All right, she is Monty Bolaños. I'm Dan Beyer, Isaac Lohenkron, Garrett Ritt, Chris Perfett, all hanging out with us here on Fox Sports Radio. Coming up next, girl power, even in Little League. That's next here on Fox Sports Radio.
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17: Lombard smacks it in the air deep toward right field. De Los Santos back toward the warning track, looking up. That ball's out of here. Bombs away. George Lombard Jr. Swinging a broken back grounder left side of the infield. Lombard circles over, fires on the run, and it's in-time victory for the Somerset Patriots.
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17: 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Stephen Cusimano welcoming you into game number 116 of the 138-game Eastern League season, which means that including today, 23 games left in the final portion of the regular season. Second half game number 47 is tonight. 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Our pitching matchup tonight, Somerset going with a bullpen game for a second straight Wednesday. We'll have Yerry Rodriguez making his 2026 season debut for Somerset. Pitcher with 30 games of big league experience, Rodriguez was signed as a minor league free agent by the Yankees. This past offseason has been on Somerset's 60-day IL all year, pitched in 7 rehab games during April, got shut down again, and finally has returned after 2 more rehab games last week. It'll be his first double-A game since 2021. Made his big league debut with the Texas Rangers back in 2022 and went on to pitch in parts of 3 straight big league seasons, 2022 through 24, most recently with the Blue Jays in August of 2024, trying to get back there with the Yankees, and that starts with a quick and clean outing with Somerset today. He'll go up against the pitcher who has kind of served as the ace for the Hartford Yard Goats, lefty starter Stu Flesland III, 3-1 with a 1.91 ERA. It's in 13 appearances, only 7 starts. Remember, Flesland actually made his first start of the season against Somerset back in the first week of July. That was when he transitioned into becoming a starting pitcher. So it'll be his 14th total appearance at AA, his 8th start. He's in his 4th minor league season, and he was the Rockies' 11th round pick in 2023 out of Washington. So this year, 56 2/3 innings, fairly small sample size, but he's only given up 3 homers, 18 walks compared to 51 strikeouts, and batters only hitting 191 against him with a 0.97 whip. So it's been a strong season for Flesland, and he will go up against Yerry Rodriguez for the Patriots. Rodriguez, by the way, went 2 innings on 30 pitches his last time out with single-A Tampa. So we'll see what it looks like today for Rodriguez as he makes the start in game number 2 of this series. Patriots entering the day 2.5 games out of first place, tied for 3rd with the Binghamton Rumble Ponies, a game out of 2nd behind the Portland Sea Dogs. And leading the way, the Red Fightin' Phils lost to Portland yesterday. Again, lead by 2.5 games. 4 teams separated by 2.5 games with 23 left, so still a very long way to go. And it's time to see which team kind of takes it and runs with it in this second half of the season, which is exactly what Somerset's done the last 2 years in a row. Trying to do it again, Somerset Patriots manager James Cooper trying to lead this team back to the postseason for what would be a 5th straight season, and it would be a 3rd straight year that they would win the second half to get in the playoffs. And that was a stretch that started 2024 when Hartford won the first half, Somerset won the second half, and the Patriots swept them out of the playoffs. So Patriots kind of hoping that history repeats itself, but it's got to start very soon. 23 games left. It is go time. Patriots 23-23 in the second half. James Cooper, the Patriots manager, caught up with the media last week about a multitude of things. He talked about Luis Durango, who's back in the starting lineup today. Caught up with the media about watching George Lombard Jr.'s big league debut, about the road ahead, even a little bit with the trade deadline. So we're going to air part of that media session on today's Horizon Blue Cross Blue Shield of New Jersey pregame show. It is the Somerset Patriots first-year manager James Cooper who started by talking about the breakout of infielder Roderick Arias.
0: I think when you zoom out, you just look at what he's done, like, offensively. It appears to be he's hitting from a little bit more power now than he did a couple years ago. Of course, you look at the total number of home runs. I do believe over his last stretch, like, the swing and missing the strikeouts are lower than what they used to be at this time of the season. So I just think it's a culmination of player development pouring into him, him also finding out, like, what he needs in order to get ready to play, and then also him just making those adjustments. Man, it's hard at times to just stop swinging a bat or stop throwing a ball a way that you've always thrown it just because somebody's telling you. But when they lay it all out and they show you the blueprint, hey, man, this is what's going to get you like to the next level. This is going to also allow the production to go up. That's kind of when you get that buy-in. And it's not that he wasn't bought in before. I just think it was the fact that he was young, coming from the DR. He hadn't had a chance to play a ton of games, so you saw that struggle there. But I think he's got his feet under him. He's been in the org. He's, you know, of course, made himself at home. And I do believe the playing the multiple positions, I think it can hurt and help some guys if you know where they're at as far as the process goes. But for him, I think that has allowed him to learn the game from a different position, and it also made it a little bit easier for him too now since he's only stuck between those three.
1: with the influx of him and now adding Core to the mix. How exciting is it for you as a manager to have that kind of speed at the top of the order? Two guys that can steal 30 bases. Mm-hmm. We saw it the other night on the double steal, kind of. Yeah. Just to be able to utilize both of those guys together on the base paths.
0: Very excited, man. When you got guys on base that can run, like, it's going to do a few things for the guy in the box. It may eliminate a few breaking balls because they want to throw a heater so the ball can get there quicker, get a check catcher a better chance of throwing the guy out. So that's twofold. Another thing it does is when guys get on second base, they still worrying about them stealing. So hopefully that guy makes some mistakes and leave one over the plate and we can put a really good swing on it. But anytime you have guys that can run their way to second base, it puts the offense in a really good position to, you know, generate runs without having to sacrifice or give up any at-bats.
5: You guys covered most of it, but I did want to talk about Chase Hampton. Is it a reset? Is it a shutdown? Like, what's kind of going on with
0: that
5: there?
0: Yeah, man. One, still recovering from post-surgery. I mean, of course, he's cleared, ready to go. He's dealing with some personal things. So I think that's more along the lines of him answering that question exactly. But it's definitely a reset because he got some things going on that he wanted to get straight back at home. So we supported him with that. And then also just a quick reset of where he's at as far as his progression of play is at.
5: Gotcha. I want to ask about Durango, too. Mm-hmm. How unique is he in terms of what you see coming up through the minors, just what he brings to the table, kind of more of a slap hitter speed guy? How unique is what he brings to the table through the play?
0: It's very unique. I mean, going back to the FCL in 22, the championship series we played against the Tampa Bay Rays, Chandler Simpson was on that team, so having a chance to see that guy for three games and then also seeing what he's doing in the big leagues. You know, we're always like comparing a player or position player or a pitcher to like somebody that's in the big leagues, and I think his comparison is going to be Chandler Simpson because of the way that the swing and miss is extremely low for those guys. The speed is very similar, the stature is very similar, their contact and exit velocity is very similar. So I do believe that's why he's could eventually be a Chandler Simpson for us one day. He's also a guy that he understands his game. Like, he shouldn't be a guy that should be chasing launch angle and exit velo. Because over the course of 200 at-bats, he's not a guy that can get you, you know, 30 home runs. But he is a guy that can get you 30-plus stolen bases. He is a guy that can beat out some infield hits. He is a guy that can, you know, turn the lineup over. Guy that can get a scoring position without having to sacrifice. So I do feel that he's going to be on this progression to see if we can get him to be Lewis Durango and not just Chandler Simpson.
6: We're at the point in the season here with Gladney, Avina, Morales, like all three of those guys have really had just bona fide breakout years. Uh-huh. What have you thought of just like, yeah, the years they've put together and the attitude they've had, just especially considering that they've come out and really grinded this year, is not very highly touted prospects per se?
0: I think that just goes to show you that we got some really good people in player development. They saw a guy like Gladney who did get re-signed by his parent club in the Chicago White Sox. Maybe we had a scout that saw him and pointed him out and said he should be somebody we should acquire. We get him, and of course, you know, once, you know, player development puts their hands on him, it turns in what you see today. Same thing with a guy like Kobe Morales, late round draft pick, stole over 30 bases a year ago. Not too sure where he's at right now, but definitely know that like this is a really good power year for him. And then also Jace Avina, as far as base running goes, I think he's at a career high in the season for stolen bases. And I think it just goes to show you that we got some things figured out to where we can really help guys get better. And that's with the swing decisions, that's with some of the guys' exit velos. And I think you're getting a chance to see like three guys in those three like put up really good numbers. I think it's a career year for all three of them. I think in any other year outside of what we have now in Scranton, I think those guys would probably already be in AAA by now.
6: When George made his debut last week, I'm curious, when did you get a chance to see his home run and just what did you think of his night?
0: Very special night for him and his family and our org. I'm trying to remember. The call was made to Shelly that George was getting promoted. Shelly brought in me, Ryan Hunt, and Gil Velasquez on the FaceTime call. And then we had Ryan Hunt FaceTime in George. And we and Shelly broke the news, and we were all on FaceTime to tell him. So it was kind of special, man. Like, you know, just being a part of all of George's promotions and seeing, like, his first big league game is almost like sending a kid to college and he's graduating with his college degree. It just makes you feel, you know, really proud. There was a ton of people that poured into him to help get him where he's at today. And, I mean, the foundation was laid by his parents. And it's been fun to watch, man. It's fun to see. And then Homer, your first big league hit is a homer. His brother Homer that day, they both play in the Cardinals organization. So it was almost like a movie, that documentary you need to see on Netflix.
6: Yeah, I mean, did somebody give you like a heads up during your game that he had hit a home run?
0: No, we played earlier.
6: Oh, so you played earlier.
0: Yeah,
6: oh.
0: So we were actually watching a game in the hotel in the lobby, in Akron. So that guy throwing BP right there, Mike Francoso, called it before the day. Was like, man, today is going to be all about the Lombards. But this was after we had saw his brother hit a home run. He was like, George is going to hit a home run today, for sure, and for sure he did it. So, Sostradamus is what I called him for calling that. But, I mean, if you don't believe in a higher power, I mean, I think the stars just lined up perfectly. And then you look at the launch angle that they both had. The exit velocity was like extremely similar. And of course, you know, Jacob is a little bit bigger than George. And so, but I just think it's just special to watch, man. And there are some former Yankee employees over there with the Marlins. So I know they saw the product and the vision that we had for George, and they probably thought, hey man, if this little brother is anything close to him, we should probably draft him in the first round. So I think that kind of helped speed that process up to take him.
7: So, and you mentioned some of the guys that are having career years, mm-hmm. especially in the power department. Kobe, Chase, go down the list.
0: Yeah, Garrett Morton, it's a lot of them.
7: What do you think Sosa's superpower is to unlock those guys?
0: I would say he has them prepared. I think the way he gets, like, the preparation, like, all these guys here are, like, some form of an educator, man. And when you find out the person that you're trying to teach to is, you just got to meet them where they're at. Understand, like, what they know and what they don't know. He does a really good job of figuring out, like, what guys are good and what they're not good at. He knows when to step on the gas. He knows when to make them take field BP when it's hot out. He knows when to get off the gas. Hey, man, we going to coop the guys need today, man. He going to let them take in batting practice inside where it's cool at. So just having a feel for the guys, man, and just – and it's not about him. It's all about the players for him. So when the way he puts the players first, I think that allows him to gain, like, all of their trust. So now they don't have no problem. Hey, man, so sad I need to take BP on the field. I'm going to go out there on the field because I know eventually it's going to help me in the game. So we've pretty much got all that buy-in, man. And just looking at even the guys that were here. You got to have good players. Don't get me wrong. So the players start off good, but Sosa's done a good job of meeting them where they're at. He's done a really good job of just being prepared and just finding out what they need and what they don't need.
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17: 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Somerset Patriots visiting the Hartford Yard Goats. Game number 2 of 6. As the Patriots look to rebound from a 6-5 loss last night. Let's get a look at today's starting lineups. Somerset visiting Hartford, and first-year manager James Cooper, whom we heard from in the first segment of the pregame show, sends out this collection of Somerset Patriots. Center fielder Jace Avina set to bat leadoff, followed by the shortstop Roderick Arias batting second. DHing today, Omar Alfonso bats third. The right fielder is DJ Gladney hitting cleanup. And the third baseman, Kobe Morales, bats fifth. Catcher Manny Poencia hits sixth today. Josh Moylan starts at first base and bats seventh. Kevin Verde is the second baseman, batting eighth. And the left fielder rounds out the order, Luis Durango, batting ninth for the Somerset Patriots, who have Yeri Rodriguez on the hill making his Somerset debut. Coming up next, we'll get you the first pitch here on Fox Sports New Jersey.
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17: Game 2 of 6 this week. It's the Somerset Patriots visiting the Hartford Yard Goats, AA affiliates of the Yankees and Rockies, facing off for the 8th time this year, 2nd time this week. 6-5 was the score yesterday. Somerset falling versus Hartford at the hands of an Andy Perez 8th-inning home run. It was a pair of solo home runs that did the Patriots in. Very competitive game, but Hartford at home had the upper hand. Today, 25-year-old lefty from Spokane, Washington, makes his 8th start, 14th appearance of the season, Stu Flesland III. And since transitioning to be a starter at the start of July, been one of the Yard Goats' top pitchers overall. Began the season in their bullpen, and now since being a starter, is coming off of outings where he's only given up one earned run over 18 innings during the month of August. That's a 0.5 ERA this month. He enters this outing with 12 straight innings, having not allowed an earned run. So he's cruising on one of his best rolls of the season. Overall numbers, 3-1, a 1.91 ERA. Through 56 and two-thirds innings, batters are only hitting 191 off of him with a 0.97 whip. He'll face Jace Avina, Roderick Arias, and Omar Alfonso to get this game started. After the Patriots had 5 lead changes in yesterday's game, they had 2 leads but couldn't hang on to the last one. And so they'll look to snap out of a two-game skid and even out this series tonight. Jay Savina digs in. Somerset's righty batter, hitting leadoff with 19 homers, .251 average, and an .844 OPS. Jace digs in from the right side, hitting .326 with four homers against lefties this year. And Fleslin stares home, first pitch of the game, is swung on and popped up down the right field line into the seats and out of play, with first pitch happening at 7:11 p.m. here in Hartford, Connecticut. Duncan Park celebrating 10 years of this ballpark, opened in 2016. Fleslin stares home and deals the 0-1. Jace takes, fastball outside, ball and a strike. 81 degrees and mostly cloudy skies in Hartford. Entire field of play shaded with the 7-11 start. As Fleslin looks home, here's the 1-1. Jace takes outside with the slider, two balls and a strike. So Jace, OPS of .844 overall, but it's over 1,000 versus lefties like Fleslin this year. And he's ahead in the count. Here's the 2-1. Jace takes outside. The changeup misses, ball three. Fleslin, who started the year in High A Spokane, his hometown is where the Rockies affiliate in the Northwest League plays. 3.63 ERA. Before their promotion to Double A. And his 3-1, swing and a miss through the sinker as the count runs full. Three balls, two strikes to Jace. Here's the pitch. And Avina takes. It's called strike three. Sinker got him looking down the heart of the plate. And so Fleslin catches his first batter looking to start the ballgame. Cole Messina doing the catching, back-to-back games for Hartford. At first base, Jack O'Dowd. Second baseman, Deanne Jorge. Shortstop is Andy Perez. Skylar Messenger gets the start at third base. Roderick Arias digs in from the right side now. First pitch to him. Swinging a high drive, well hit to right field. Wimmer gets turned around, settles in front of the warning track, and steps onto the dirt as he makes the catch. Route number one. Good ride from Somerset's starting shortstop, Roderick Arias, but a fly ball out. Braylon Wimmer is the right fielder we just mentioned. G.J. Hill is the center fielder with Jared Thomas in left. So now at the base is clear and two outs, Omar Alfonso digs in. Alfonso, left-handed batter, drove in a run with his hit yesterday. First pitch to him, and Omar takes the fastball up high for ball one. Alfonso hitting .216 in 72 AA games, mostly with Altoona, the Pirates affiliate, prior to being traded to the Yankees. And the 1-0. Alfonso pops it up, drifting down the left field line. Should stay in play for Messenger. Third baseman trickles in near the grass, backpedals and makes the catch. Side retired, so it's a perfect nine-pitch top of the first for Stu Fleslin. And now Yuri Rodriguez will make his Somerset debut after this on Fox Sports New Jersey.
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17: Scoreless game heads to the home first inning where Yeri Rodriguez makes his Somerset debut, fresh off the 60-day injured list today as lefty Andy Perez leads off. And Rodriguez, the righties, first pitch on the way. Perez taking a fastball outside for ball one. Andy Perez hitting 298, eight home runs after his eighth inning homer last night. Rodriguez deals the 1-0. And Perez takes off the plate. Slider misses, two balls, no strikes. Andy Perez, sixth minor league season, 2021 international free agent out of Cuba with the Rockies. And Rodriguez deals the 2-0. Perez takes up high with the fastball. And it's 3-0. Rodriguez, signed by the Yankees, minor league free agent, late 2025, now in his ninth season. That includes 3 years spending time in the big leagues. The 3-0. And Perez takes strike one. Fastball just did get the top right part of the zone. Davian Fry, the home plate umpire. Michael Cross at first base. Jalen Goodman, third base umpire. And a 3-1. Perez takes a little bit low with that fastball, and it is ball four. 4-5 pitch walk starts the ballgame for Rodriguez. Got Braylon Wimmer coming up now. He also homered yesterday, so

Good speed at first base, and the first pitch is swung on and lined up the middle for a base hit. Charging in is Avina as Perez races to second, makes it safely. Good throw to the third from Jace. But it's a single on the first pitch that Braylon Wimmer sees. Fastball down the middle of the plate. And so Wimmer continues a hot start to his series. Wimmer's now 3-for-4 this week. And runners at first and second with nobody out for Jared Thomas now. Rodriguez, after two rehab outings, both with single-A Tampa last week in Dunedin, reinstated off the 60-day where he's been since the start of the season for Somerset. But here's Thomas, the lefty, number 10-ranked prospect of the Colorado Rockies, hitting .303 this year, third minor league season, former second-round pick in 2024 out of Texas. Rodriguez kicks and delivers, squaring to bunt. Thomas looks at a pitch off the plate. Fastball misses for ball one. Thomas 10-for-33 in his first eight games of the season. He's another guy that started the year on Hartford's IL. Now has gotten healthy. Big addition to this lineup. The 1-0. And Thomas takes slider low. Two balls, no strikes. This is a Hartford lineup that is playoff bound and trying to pick up some steam with 4 weeks remaining in the regular season. They won the first half. And the 2-0. Fastball strike snaps over the outside corner for Rodriguez. Scoreless game, bottom of the first inning. For the Patriots, Manny Palencia catching for Rodriguez today. So 2-1, here's the pitch. Squaring to bunt, he gets it down. Third baseline, foul. Couldn't keep it fair, so it goes to 2-2. That was Kobe Morales, Somerset's third baseman. Roderick Arias, the shortstop. Kevin Verde getting a start at second base for the first time in 10 games. Josh Moylan at first, and then in the outfield left to right, Luis Durango, Jay Savina, DJ Gladney. As Thomas slowly walks back to the left-handed batter's box. Yard Goats on this Wednesday night wearing some patriotic jerseys. They've got the red and white horizontal stripes on the left sleeve with the blue right sleeve that has the stars on it. And then white top to bottom other than that with Yard Goats across the chest. The 2-2, swing and a miss. He struck him out with the heater. 98 up and just out of the zone. Yerry Rodriguez has his first strikeout with Somerset. So first out recorded by Rodriguez after Thomas was trying to bunt the runners over. Gets caught swinging at a pitch out of the zone. Here's G.J. Hill. First pitch to him, swinging a bouncing ball foul into the Somerset dugout as the count starts 0-1. Hill, a switch hitter who's batting lefty and hitting .258 this year, .811 OPS in 92 AA games. 14 homers, lead all active batters on the team. And with two on and one out, the 0-1. Swing and a miss through the fastball. Rodriguez coming into 98 miles an hour with the four seam. Trying to get healthy and make a return to the big leagues as soon as he possibly can. 0-2. Hill takes just off the plate with that heater. Ball one. Yerry Rodriguez, 30 career major league appearances. His major league debut back on October 5th, 2022 was with the team that he originally signed with, the Texas Rangers. But his debut was actually against the Yankees and got a few degrees of separation from some former Somerset players. That day when he came in to pitch for the Rangers, he was relieving former Somerset Patriot Len Otto Jr. And his first strikeout was of Oswald Peraza, another former Somerset Patriot. 1-2 coming. Taken just low with the fastball. 98 again from Rodriguez as the count evens. Rodriguez pitched just the one game in 2022. Came back in 23, 13 games with Texas.

0: and then got traded at the deadline from the Rangers to the Blue Jays in 2024. His 2-2, swinging a high hit ball deep in the air to right field. Gladney will watch it fly out of the ballpark. I think it cleared all of the seats up there and way gone for G.J. Hill's 15th home run of the season. Slider left over the middle of the plate, and the Yard Goats take a 3-0 lead in the first inning. Ball was crushed onto the street behind the right field fence. So Hill stays hot. He's been one of the best bats in the order. And after a quiet day yesterday, right back to his home run hitting ways. So Somerset yesterday fell behind early. The same issue again today. Jack O'Dowd digs in. Bases clear and one out. First pitch to the lefty. And O'Dowd swings and misses through the fastball. Jack O'Dowd, 266 hitter in 33 AA games with 5 homers out of 21 total on the year. As Rodriguez kicks and delivers home. Fastball is low. Ball and a strike from Rodriguez. Fourierra, he did not allow a run during his rehab assignment. 2 appearances, 3 combined innings versus Dunedin. Only gave up 1 hit. The 1-1. O'Dowd swings and misses through the slider that time. Went 30 pitches, 24 strikes his last time out. This inning, he's about to throw his 20th pitch. And here's the 1-2. O'Dowd swings and misses through the fastball outside for strike 3. So both outs have been via the strikeout for Rodriguez. 2 away in the inning for Skyler Messenger. First appearance of the series for Messenger, 25th AA game for him, former 19th round pick in 2022. First pitch to him, and Messenger takes the fastball inside for ball one. Messenger hitting 13 for 77 in his first bout at AA, fifth season out of Texas. Rodriguez turns home with the 1-0 and gets the slider over the top of the zone for a called strike, 1-1. 3-0 Yard Goats. Somerset allowed 2 homers yesterday. They were both solo home runs, though. Yard Goats didn't have any big innings. The 1-1. Messenger taps the fastball foul towards the backstop. Bullpen game for the Patriots, so we'll see how long the leash is for Rodriguez after we've seen a handful of bullpen games the last few weeks for Somerset. Rodriguez kicks and deals the 1-2. Taken a little bit low with that fastball. So it's 2-2. Patriots, by the way, alternate blue jerseys with Somerset in gray across the chest, or Patriots in gray. Gray pants, blue caps, the gray brims. The 2-2. Messenger holds up his swing, takes the slider just outside as the count goes full. So a 25-pitch first inning for Rodriguez. G.J. Hill with the big 3-run swing. And here's the payoff. Messenger holds up his swing, takes strike 3, though. Slider got him looking at the knees. So Rodriguez strikes out 3 but gives up 3 on the G.J. Hill home run. We'll go to the second inning. Somerset trails 3-0 in Hartford on Fox Sports New Jersey.
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7: 3-0 Hartford after one. G.J. Hill's moonshot of a home run, getting the scoring started. Patriots trying to answer as they did almost every inning that Hartford scored yesterday. D.J. Gladney leads off against Stu Flesland, the third. Lefty threw 9 pitches in the first. First pitch of the second is taken, and it's well off the plate. The slider missed badly for ball one. Gladney hitting .267, 21 homers, .830 OPS in 93 games. Minor league free agent signing of the Yankees this offseason. Here's the 1-0. Gladney takes another slider outside. 2-0 to DJ, who has hit lefties well. .280 average, .954 OPS, and 8 of his 21 homers. Here's the 2-0. Gladney hits it hard, foul, past third base, and off the facing of the Hartford dugout. Then it's 2-1 from Gladney. After DJ yesterday picked up his 28th multi-hit game of the season. It's part of a 2-for-5 day, 2 of Somerset's 9 hits. It's his 25th multi-hit game, I should say. Here's the 2-1. Gladney takes off the plate, sinker missed outside. DJ, 21 homers to lead the team, tied with Garrett Martin, who's not played since June. 3-1 pitch is low for ball four, so he misses with the sinker, and Gladney becomes Somerset's first base runner. That game yesterday featured Somerset falling behind 1-0, going ahead 3-1, then they fell behind 4-3, then they went ahead 5-4, then Hartford tied it 5-5, and took the decisive lead on the home run in the 8th inning. So back and forth yesterday. It's a Hartford team that's struggled mightily since the All-Star break as Kobe Morales digs in. Left-hand batter, first pitch. Kobe takes, knees high strike with the slider, nothing in one. .277 hitter leads the team there. 108 games, most on the team. .863 OPS with 19 homers. Westwind's 0-1. Caught the inside corner again with the slider, and it's 0-2. Two of the 19 homers off left-handed pitching. Morales facing off against his former college teammate here. They both went to the University of Washington. Flesland looks down Kobe, and here's the 0-2. Line drive up the middle right to the shortstop. Perez, he steps on second. He throws to first in time for a double play. So Somerset's leadoff base runner is erased. 6-6-3 on the double play. Flesland gets the better of his former college teammate, and the bases are clear in front of Manny Palencia. Palencia, the righty, Somerset's hottest bat in the order, had a season-high 3 runs driven in yesterday and was 1-for-3. Right-hand batter, first pitch, and Manny takes low. Ball one with the changeup. Palencia now hitting .267, 4 home runs, .674 OPS in 68 games. All 4 of his homers have been this month. First wins 1-0. Palencia takes another changeup, called a strike on the outside corner. Manny in the game yesterday as the DH. Had a 2-run double that gave Somerset the brief lead. The 1-1. Manny dribbles it foul to the left of home plate. Slider down the heart of the plate. For Stu Flesland, again, it's his 8th start, 14th appearance. He started this year in the bullpen, continuing to work the pitch count higher and higher.
8: No.
7: Last relief outing was June 16th, and they skipped a few weeks for him. Got him built up to be a starter and debuted that in Somerset. 1-2 pitch. Palencia spins out of the way of a sinker. First start for Flesland. He only threw two innings, but was good. Didn't give up a run. And worked it up to where he threw as many as seven scoreless innings on one hit in Binghamton, August 7th. Struck out seven that day. 2-2. Taken just off the plate with the slider. And so Palencia works a full count. Three-two pitch. Palencia takes ball four off the plate. Missed again with the changeup. So two walks in the inning from Flesland, and the inning continues for Josh Moylan. Moylan yesterday 0-for-4 with a pair of strikeouts, but almost had a gapper as part of a three-run second inning for Somerset, where they third inning for Somerset would have scored a couple runs. It took a great defensive play. First pitch to Moylan is a slider inside for ball one. That could have given Somerset the runs it needed to win last night. But it was a great defensive play from Jared Thomas in left that stole it. The 1-0. Moylan takes, sinker inside. Josh hitting .233, 45 double-A games with 8 homers, 21 total this year. Most of that with Hudson Valley, playing his 100th overall game today. With Palencia at first and two outs. Flesland delivers, and Moylan takes over the inside corner. Changeup lands for a strike. Flesland fully stretched out now. He's gone 92 or more pitches, last three starts in a row. As many as 98. The 2-1. Swing and a rip down the right field line, foul off the sidewall. Just above the sidewall, off the netting. Looks like a dangerous place to sit, but they've got the netting there to protect the fans. Hard hit ball by Moylan. So it stays 2-2. Moylan, two of his 8 homers off lefties with double A. But with Hudson Valley in high A, raked against left-handed pitching. Here's the 2-2. Moylan hits it on the ground to second base. Jorge's right there waiting for it. Double clutches to make an easy throw and end the inning. So two walks, nobody scores, and one left for the Patriots. And as we go to the home second, it's Hartford 3, Somerset nothing on Fox Sports New Jersey.
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7: 3-0, Hartford over Somerset. G.J. Hill's first inning home run. The difference in this game as Yerry Rodriguez heads out for a second inning in his first start with Somerset. First double-A game for Rodriguez since 2021 when he was still with the Texas Rangers. and will face the bottom third of Hartford's order after three batters reached and scored above the minimum in the first. He struck out the other three. D.N. Jorge digs in, right-handed batter, hitting 237 in 104 games this year. First pitch to him. The righty looks at ball one inside, missed with the heater. That was pitch number 27 from Rodriguez. When he signed with the Yankees, having just missed the 2025 season, here's the 1-0. Jorge hits it on the ground to third, easy for Morales, steps into a throw to first, easily in time for out number one. Rodriguez last year had signed a free agent deal with the Pittsburgh Pirates, but missed the whole season with injury. And so after he was a free agent again, Yankees scooped him up early in minor league free agency. If he had been healthy entering this year, might have had a pretty good chance to impact the big league club just based on his pedigree, having pitched three different seasons in the big leagues. As Cole Messina digs in, right-handed batter. First pitch to him. Messina takes the fastball at the knees for a called strike one. Cole Messina, 210 hitter, 79 games, this being the 80th. Five homers with AA Hartford. And the 0-1. Messina hits it on the ground to third. It stays fair. Morales snatches it off the ground. Deep throw in the hole. And he got him. Nicely done by Kobe Morales at the very edge of the infield dirt, making it look easy from the hot corner. So two straight retired to start the second for Rodriguez. We'll bring up Mike Antico. That was pitch number 30 for Rodriguez, matching the total he threw the last time out. He's going to stay in to face Antico, the lefty. First start of the series for him. First pitch, and he takes fastball outside for ball one. Antico entered yesterday's game in relief of Jacob Humphrey, who continued to ease his way back from an injury. 1-0. Swing and a miss through the heater. Ball and a strike from Rodriguez. So technically seeing time with his fourth different big league organization, though he didn't pitch for Pittsburgh. The 1-1. Swing and a miss through the fastball as he looks for a shutdown second inning. 3-0 Yard Goats, bottom of the second. By the way, Yankees made another trade with the Pirates earlier today. Catcher Christian Betancourt, who was up in AAA, traded for cash considerations. 1-2 pitch. Antico looks at the fastball outside. After the Pirates traded away Omar Alfonso to the Patriots and slashed the Yankees 3 weeks ago at the deadline. 2-2. Rolled foul off the facing of the Somerset dugout. Rodriguez, last pitch in a big league game, August 7th, 2024, was against Baltimore. And appears, after pitch number 35, he may be done. Here comes James Cooper, actually coming out to talk with the home plate umpire. Davian Fry, make sure he's able to make this pitching change. But evidently a hard pitch limit for Yerry Rodriguez, who's smiling it off. James Cooper is going to take the ball from him after 35 pitches. Needed to get the strikeout on that last one. So now instead, it'll be our first call to the bullpen presented by Drop RX. Trent Sellers coming on in. As the Patriots trail 3-0, Sellers trying to end this second on Fox Sports New Jersey.
14: What if I were to tell you that we are killing about 17 million dogs and cats, puppies and kittens every year? This is Bob Barker, and I'm here to tell you that pet overpopulation, something that every person who owns a companion animal can do something about, is causing the death of millions and millions of the very animals that we profess to love dearly. That's right. Animals with names and loving dispositions. Animals who have become such important members of our families. Those animals are being systematically destroyed. And that says nothing of the billions of dollars we have spent to do this terrible slaughter. What's the answer to this horrible problem? Spay-neuter. It's the only thing that will stop the killing. For more information on how we can get out of the killing business, call International Society for Animal Rights, 1-800-543-ISAR. That's 1-800-543-ISAR.
7: Pitching change for Somerset. Trent Sellers inherits a 3-0 game where Hartford leads. He also inherits a 2-2 count with two outs and the bases empty as Sellers takes over in what is billed to be a bullpen game. Rodriguez had a hard limit of 35 pitches. Last one fouled off by Mike Antico. Cannot go past that mark, so Sellers makes his 25th appearance and his 14th in relief. 3-4 record, 4.79 ERA. 67 and two-thirds innings with 87 strikeouts to 44 walks. So he'll try to punch out or at least record the out on Antico and send us to inning number three unscathed. Seller sets word mark across his chest, and the righty delivers home. Taken, and it just missed. Change up off the plate, and is outside, full count. Top of the order waits on deck. Sellers has the sign again. Now a payoff pitch. Inside and low for ball four. It actually might have hit Antico, but ball four regardless. And so the inning continues. Back-to-back changeups that missed from Sellers. So he inherited the 2-2 count. Now we'll face Andy Perez, left-handed batter. First pitch on the way. Antico's running, pitches up high, throw to second from Palencia. The tag looked like it wasn't in time. And so Mike Antico has his 11th stolen base of the season. That was ball one to Perez, who walked and scored in the first. Sellers deals the 1-0. And Perez takes the fastball low and in near the pant legs. Two balls, no strikes. So as that was a 2-2 count that Sellers inherited, the walk is charged to himself. In spite of him throwing half the pitches out of the zone. He deals the 2-0. Perez looks at a fastball strike, pound the middle of the zone. Somerset trying to snap out of a two-game skid. Here's the 2-1. Perez takes low and in with the fastball. Ball three. Patriots had lost three in a row. Then they won five in a row. Now they've lost two in a row. So all five, or I guess 10 of those games, completely balance each other out. 3-1 pitch. Perez takes, low it in, the fastball misses for ball four. So Andy Perez becomes the second straight batter to walk with two outs. And here comes Braylon Wimmer. Wimmer singled and scored in the first. And again, he's now 3-for-4 this week, plus a walk. Good start to his series. And an opportunity here with two on and two out. After there were two out, nobody on. Sellers trying to work through it. Right foot, middle of the pitching rubber. And he steps off the back of the mound. So Sellers obviously started this year in the Patriots rotation, transitioned into relief right around the middle of June. Deals the next pitch. And Wimmer takes up high, throw to second base with a double steal on. The tag is in time. Kevin Verde slaps it down on Manny Palencia's 19th caught stealing of the year to end a scoring threat in the second inning. Good stuff from Palencia, able to end the inning on a caught stealing of Perez. It's the ninth time he's been caught stealing this year. We'll go to the third, Hartford 3, Somerset nothing on Fox Sports New Jersey.
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7: Kevin Verde leads off the third inning. Stu Flesland headed back out there. Lefty pitches to the righty, and his first pitch is a changeup low for ball one. So for Kevin Verde, 36th game of the season with Somerset, but his first one since Friday, August the 7th in Akron. Nine games off for Verde. Here's the 1-0. Verde tops it on the ground towards third. Diving stop and foul ground by Messenger. Gets to his feet, his throw to first. The tag is in time by Jack O'Dowd. Beautiful play by the third baseman, Skyler Messenger. And O'Dowd got taken off the bag with that throw, but Verde able to almost beat it there. Just got tagged out right on his chest. So put a star next to it for Messenger. One pitch and one retired in this third inning. It's two pitches and one retired in this inning. Giving way to Luis Durango. Left-handed batter. First pitch. Steps into a pitch. He grounds it to third. Past the diving glove of Messenger and into left field. Durango, a hard turn at first base. A little bit more slap hitting for Somerset's first hit of the ball game. And this is a team that has not had the Luis Durango experience yet. So you're at first a little caught off guard by him walking up to a pitch. And obviously they do their scouting and they see this is what he does. But to see it actually happen before your eyes, got to be very surprising. As he reaches in front of Jace Avina, right-handed batter, struck out his first time up. Durango, good speed at first. Here's the first pitch. Swinging a line drive in the air toward right field, right at Braylon Wimmer, who backs up to make the catch. Another quick out by Fleslin. Patriots swinging early in the count in this third. They trail 3-0 as Roderick Arias digs in. Arias hit a fly ball to the right field warning track his first time up into an out. Batting righty versus the southpaw Fleslin. First pitch on the way. We'll have to wait. Check on Luis Durango, who has 42 stolen bases this year. And last week, James Cooper compared Durango to Chandler Simpson. Kind of unprompted, too.
18: Enjoy the comments. Boys, I got some candy. Thank you. Hopefully it keeps you up for a while.
7: Fleslin deals the first base. Durango's picked off the throw to second base. The tag play is in time, and he's caught stealing. So it's the second time at AA that Durango's been caught stealing. Good pickoff move from Fleslin. And so that's how the inning comes to an end. 3-0 Hartford. We'll go to the home dirt on Fox Sports New Jersey.
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7: 3-0 Hartford, bottom of inning number 3 with Trent Sellers headed back out for a full inning of relief. Each of the last two half innings have ended with a caught stealing. So both catchers, Manny Palencia, Cole Messina, able to pick up a caught stealing to their ledger, even though in the last half inning it was the pitcher Stu Fleswin. He caught Luis Durango trying to get to second base. But now it's Braylon Wimmer, right-handed batter. First pitch on the way. And Wimmer takes over the outside corner, a changeup lands, strike one.
1: Well, I was like, she was like, what's he gonna do the first game? And I go,
7: Wimmer, one for one, singled and scored his first time up, was at the plate during the last caught stealing. A one. Fouled straight back off the screen. Sellers went to the fastball, and it's quickly 0-2. Out of town score watch, Yankees after their 3-1 win over the Orioles yesterday. Lead 3-2 so far today. Battle of a few home runs in that game. Sellers deals the 0-2. And Wimmer takes off the plate with the changeup. Well, for starters, game started with Ryan McMahon tying it on an RBI single. That was after a Jackson Holliday steal of home. Sellers deals the 1-2. Off the plate with the fastball that time. Yankees took their first lead of the game on a George Lombard Jr. RBI ground out. Rather a sac fly. That was made it a 2-1 game. Sellers deals the 2-2. Inside, it spins Wimmer out of the way with the heat. Yankees extended their lead on Ben Rice, hitting a solo home run, made it 3-1. And that was countered by Pete Alonso, hitting a home run, former New York Met. Rice's 34th of the year, Alonso's 29th of the year. It's a full count to Wimmer. And Sellers delivers. Bouncing ball up the middle, scampering to his right, backhanded by Verde, deep in the hole behind the second base bag. Safe is the call. First base umpire Michael Cross signaled a safe call on an excellent defensive play by Kevin Verde, threw it pretty much behind the second base bag. Got to his feet, made a strong throw, and watching the replay, definitely looked out. Trent Sellers had both hands on his head watching it happen in real time. So it's an infield hit for Wimmer. Third of the day by the Yard Goats. Leadoff single in front of Jared Thomas. Throw to first base. Sellers checks on Wimmer. Seen a few caught stealing already. Next pitch taken off the plate. It's ball one to Jared Thomas, who struck out his first time up against Gary Rodriguez. That's you, Rodriguez's final line. As Sellers peeks at first base, has the hand inside of his black glove. And he delivers. Up high with the changeup. Rodriguez, an inning and two-thirds, 3 earned runs, 2 hits, a walk, 3 strikeouts, all 3 runs on the homer. G.J. Hill back on deck for the first time since. A set from Sellers, here's the 2-0. Thomas fouls it straight back off the screen. There, Duncan Park, another solid Wednesday night crowd. They had over 6,400 here last night. Got to be close again today. Wimmer leading at first base took a few big stutter steps the last two pitches from Sellers. Now the 2-1. Check swing. Pitch was up high. Sinker misses. And appeal says he went. That was the third base umpire, Jalen Goodman, signaling a strike. 2-2. Wimmer leading off the first base bag. Sellers sets. And he fires. Wimmer runs. The pitch is popped up down to left field. Kobe Morales tiptoes into the outfield grass, waits for it to come down, makes the catch, throws to first. Wimmer didn't get back in time, and he's doubled up to for the second out of the inning. Wimmer, I'm not sure what he was thinking, if that ball was going to get out of play, but he kept on running. And it was an easy throw for Morales to double up on it. That ball was a good maybe two or three steps into shallow left field. Morales had the thought to throw back to first base. His throw was perfect on one hop to Josh Moylan. And it wasn't particularly close. So Somerset gets a double play of its own. And that'll bring up G.J. Hill. First pitch. Hill steps out of the way of a curveball inside. Ball one. So Hill has the only run scoring hit in this game. Homer on a 2-2 count, belted out of the ballpark to right field onto Trumbull Street, which is adjacent to the stadium. The 1-0. Hill takes. Change up strike, paints the inside corner. So Wimmer got a little too cute, try to get to second base on that hit and run. The 1-1. And Hill takes the fastball upstairs, two balls and a strike. Sellers still looking for his first strikeout. 22 pitches, 8 of them have been strikes. Here's the 2-1. Swing and a miss through the heater. Challenged him right down the middle. And comes away with a 2-2 count. Getting to the 8 o'clock hour now here in downtown Hartford. Sellers 2-2. And Hill dribbles it foul off the backstop. Just got a piece of the curveball that time. Second game of 6 this week. Patriots trying to even the series. Came back from down 3 runs a few times last week. It's part of their 5 straight wins. Here's the 2-2. Hill takes. Fastball up high. And the count goes full. So second full count of the inning. Third full count since Sellers has entered the game out of 5 batters faced. Here's the payoff pitch. Swing and a miss. He struck him out with the fastball. So Sellers does pick up his first strikeout and uses a double play to help himself through the third inning. A third the way through, Hartford leads 3-0 over Somerset as we go to the fourth on Fox Sports New Jersey.
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7: 3-0 Hartford, and they've got their ace back out there. Stu Fleswood in the third having a breakout season, faces the heart of Somerset's order. Roderick Arias was at the plate during a caught stealing that ended the third inning. So Fleswin has been efficient, 10 batters on 32 pitches, 3 scoreless. Here's Arias, first pitch on the way. batting righty and looks at a knee-high strike. Curveball starts the count, nothing and one.